It's a good song, eh? Kings of Leon, Find Me. This is Radio Hodaki with Blair. How are ya? It's been a week. It has been a week since we've hung out. Last Sunday was Antique Weekend, yes. How's your week been? How are ya? Welcome to Sunday. Nice day, actually, for the most part around the country, which is Grouse. Smashing Pumpkins coming up, and also the Pixies. Korn, word up. Word.

0: Cat and Crows round here. This is Radio Horeki with Blair, the home of the Horeki Big Show, back tomorrow afternoon. Now, earlier on in the week, they were having a bit of a yarn about their celebrity crushes. And all I can say is that things took a turn a little closer to home, and I reckon the Horeki Christmas party this year is going to be interesting.
1: Last night, I was on the couch there with my wife. We were watching telly together.
2: Oh, yeah.
1: And you know how she's got that celebrity crush? So she likes the host of Green Designs New Zealand. And she's even worked with him before because she used to work for TVNZ.
2: Yeah, so it's not really a celebrity crush. It's somebody that she knows that she's really keen on.
1: It's a work crush.
2: Yeah.
1: Wow, I don't...
2: My celebrity crush is Beck Sandys.
1: Oh, from Radio Horeki.
2: From Days.
1: Yeah, Horeki Days. Yeah. But anyway, yes.
2: And
1: so,
2: Greg Preble.
1: Oh, Prebs.
2: Yeah.
1: Dream on, backup. Mate. You dream on. Prebs isn't anyone's backup, mate.
0: Who's your secret Santa? Here at Radio Horeki, we've been having a laugh since 66.
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0: And we're proud partners of the 2026 New Zealand International Comedy Festival that is on now until May 24. 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

garbage, only happy when it rains. This is Radio Hodaki with Blair. May the 4th tomorrow, so all you Star Wars fans are getting absolutely jazzed for tomorrow, so that's exciting. But we're also into May as well, which is New Zealand Music Month. I do love New Zealand Music Month. I love Kiwi music all the time. I think May's kind of like a special month because, I mean, you're not donating any money, but you're being kind. You're being kind to the musos because we've got some talented ones. This tune, though, what a tune. It was actually released over 20 years ago, hard to believe, eh? From the album Pipeline Under the Ocean, by the legendary band Pluto. And it actually won Best Song at the New Zealand Music Awards as well. Pluto, Dance Stamina on Radio Hodaki.

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13: In sport, tomorrow morning's Formula One race in Miami has been moved forward by 3 hours due to forecast thunderstorms. The race will now begin at 5 a.m. New Zealand time rather than 8 a.m. Officials had been mulling a time change in recent days, but decided to wait until after qualifying to get the clearest possible weather picture. Blues skipper Patrick Tuipulotu is feeling for Moana Pacifica in what could be the closing weeks of their existence unless they are rescued financially. Tuipulotu's side crushed Moana 45-19 in possibly the last meeting with their crosstown rivals at Albany. Tuipulotu, whose brother Tito is currently on Moana's injury list, says the franchise was a shot in the arm for Polynesian players and he's saddened to see the players searching for work. That's sport. I'm Sandy Hodge.
14: Pulling bangers out of thin air since forever.

Arctic Monkeys, Fake Tales of San Francisco. This is Radio Hodaki with Blip. The Hodaki Breakfast Show back tomorrow morning, and I think it's Tuesdays they do this thing called Lame Claim to Fame, and it's all about you meeting famous people in kind of weird situations, right? Just because life's weird like that. Well, we actually had a lame claim to fame last week that was kind of weird because somebody rang up with a weird story and then someone rang up who lived just in front of the guy that had the weird story. It was weird. It was like a double banger. It was, yeah, it was that Kevin Bacon game, but the, yeah, I'll play that for you shortly. GNR on the way and the Killers, Silverchair Freak on Radio Hodaki.

0: MGMT kids, this is Radio Hauraki with Blair, the Hauraki Breakfast Show with Jeremy and I back tomorrow morning. Now on a Tuesday, I think it's Tuesday, they do Lame Claim to Fame. So if you have bumped into someone famous or, you know, met someone famous in kind of a weird, wonderful way, then that's when you call in and tell us. But this was the first time I think we've actually had someone call in response to someone else's lame claim to fame. I'll let Steve explain.
1: We've got Steve on the line. Good morning, Steve. What's your lame claim to fame?
2: Yeah, good morning. After hearing that one about the guy living behind the house down halfway house down Dominion Road, yep. I lived in that house.
0: Oh, Steve, I love it.
2: And upstairs was these crazy musicians who, of course, ended up being not so crazy.
3: The Mutton Birds?
1: The Mutton Birds.
2: The Mutton Birds.
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2: A delicious bit of kai to have, if you're related down south there, yeah. The old Mutton Bird.
1: Oily.
3: Oh, Steve, so you lived in the halfway house that was halfway down?
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1: Do you bring that up every time that song comes on?
2: Absolutely. I tell everybody, of course, for about the 19th time.
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System of a Down, Aerials, this is Radio Hodaki with Blair. This weekend, if you would like to win a $250 music voucher, maybe stock up on your vinyls, then you need to join the Hodaki music jury. It's a chance for you to tell us what you want to hear more of, what you never want to hear again, what you like, what you don't like. So you can join a couple of ways. 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And just be brutally honest, I don't really need to tell you to do that because I know you will. I know you will. This is a great song. You should go easy on this one because this is a good one. Beck, Where It's At. Two turntables and a microphone on Radio Hodaki.

0: This is Radio Hauraki with Blair. Very excited for Comedy Fest. It has kicked off, and here at Hauraki, we are proud to partner with the 2026 NZ International Comedy Festival. The cool thing is that it is on in Auckland, Wellington and Christchurch, so there's laughs for everybody everywhere. And it runs through until the 24th of March. May. So grab your tickets now, and if you want to check out what's on and when, head to comedyfestival.co.nz. Some great acts, though. Death Cab for Cutie on the way after 2. The Foos, a little Weezer, and some Tom Petty.
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14: In sport, F1's top brass have decided to move tomorrow morning's Grand Prix in Miami forward by 3 hours to avoid heavy rainstorms. The race will now start at 5 a.m. New Zealand time or 1 p.m. local time. Organisers had been monitoring the forecast closely in recent days, with thunderstorms forecast in the latter part of the afternoon local time. A statement from organisers say the decision was made to ensure the least amount of disruption to the race. Mark Allen has missed a gilt-edged opportunity to advance to the Snooker World Championship final at the Crucible in Sheffield. The Northern Irishman led China's Wu Zizhai 16-14 in the best of 33-frame semi-final and missed a simple black to win in the 32nd frame. Wu will face England's Sean Murphy in the decider starting later tonight. That's sport. I'm Sandy Hodge.
13: Jerry and Manaya in the AM, the big show in the PM, and always music that rocks.
15: This is not mine.
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Foo Fighters, best to you. This is Radio Hodaki with Blair. Now, have you ever had that scenario where you're playing a board game? I hate board games. I'm the one that never plays. I hate board games. But anyway, you know when if you're playing a board game or something like that, and no one quite knows the rules, and then everyone divides up into two groups. There's the one reading the rules, and normally supported by one other. And then there's another group of you that are just kind of deciding on what rules you feel would work best, and you just kind of, yeah. That's kind of a little bit like the Hodaki Big Show and the Hodaki Breakfast Show when it comes to deciding what they're going to compete against each other in and what the rules are going to be. And I will give you an example of how bad this is getting. It's becoming really, really, really bad. It's getting to a

0: wonder what you're doing now. I hope you're feeling happy.
1: This is Radio Hauraki. We'll play Just Because You Feel Good, Skunk and Antsy. I used to think that band was called Skunk and Aniseed. I was like, what a weird flavour that. What a weird flavour that would be. Skunk and aniseed. Anyway, the Hauraki Big Show back tomorrow afternoon, and they've been having a couple of battles with the breakfast show. Like they choose to challenge each other or whatever. They challenge each other. And to be honest, it's a massive cluster. It always is. And there's rules that are made and broke. It's just, yeah, it's diabolical. And I think, to be honest, the Hauraki Big Show are honestly trying to figure it out. I think they're giving it an honest attempt. At the moment, it's trying to get the rules sorted for the bench press comp.
2: At no stage, and you guys can agree or disagree with me, at no stage did we say 3-on-3,
3: no,
2: that I recall.
3: Bullshit.
2: I don't know where that came from.
4: That's making shit up, man.
2: Yeah, totally. It's 4-on-4, cumulative weight. That's how it is. I mean, you've got to remember that too, last time when we did the relay, Jerry didn't do it.
4: Yeah,
2: so
4: that's
2: they subbed
4: right.
2: in Lane.
3: G Lane did it instead, yeah.
2: You know
3: and
2: what I mean?
3: That was 4v4.
4: That's right. And also happy to have Zoe, a young person, participate in something where the advantage lies with that side of things. So
2: yes.
4: Happy for her to be faster. And now, you know, it might not particularly be in her favour, but the breakfast team versus the drive team.
2: Thank you. So it's one, what do you call it?
4: Rep.
3: Oh, God. We are stuffed.
2: But you get to do as many. How do you decide? I mean, you don't start off.
4: I can tell you what, I'm confused now, just listened to that.
2: Well, you don't start off with like 40 and go, oh, I can't do that.
4: No, correct. That would be a bad way to start. So normally what you do is, in your example, Jace, you'd start off with the bar.
2: Yeah.
4: And we'll have to hope for the best.
2: Yes.
4: But you want to get pretty close to whatever your weight's going to be, maybe 60 or 70%, and then you go up. You keep on adding weight.
2: Until you can't go up anymore.
3: It's like you're in the Olympics doing high jump.
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17: In sport, the seventh-seeded Philadelphia 76ers have held off a ferocious finish from the second-seed Boston Celtics to advance to the NBA's Eastern Conference second round. The 76ers have won the winner-takes-all Game 7, 109-100 in Boston, having led by 18 points before the Celtics got to within one in the final quarter. And history at horse racing's Kentucky Derby.
18: Golden Tumble and Cherie DeVoe make history in the Kentucky Derby.
17: Cherie DeVoe has made history as the first woman to train the winner of the Kentucky Derby. Her entry, Golden Tempo, charged home down the stretch to take out the prestigious race in front of around 100,000 fans at Churchill Downs. That's sport. I'm Sandy Hodge.
4: Pulling bangers at a thin

0: can't stop the spirits when they need you. 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
1: This is Radio Hodaki with Blair. Best of luck to Liam Lawson racing tomorrow morning in the Miami Grand Prix. It's been 5 weeks since, what, the Japanese Grand Prix? Because they had to cancel Bahrain and the Saudi Arabian one. Because of bombs and stuff, which are not ideal. Apparently, when you're racing, not ideal. So, good to have everyone back racing. Best of luck for tomorrow morning, Liam Lawson. Mother Love Bone on the way, and the Foos, Third Eye Blind. How's it going to be on Radio Hodaki?

0: Lady Hawk, My Delirium, this is Radio Hauraki with Blair. Now, at the moment, the Hauraki Big Show and the Hauraki Breakfast Show with Jeremy and I are in the throes of firming some details around the latest challenge, and that challenge being a bench press challenge. And it would seem that the mind games, they have begun.
1: I think Manaya would go pretty good because he works out.
2: Well, he does go to the gym a hell of a lot. I mean, you wouldn't know it to look at him.
3: Yeah, I was going to say, does he?
4: Jeez, what a morning I've had. You know, sometimes you just check into work and you go, jeez, can't wait to see all my mates this morning. I'm looking forward to this. This is going to be fun. And then that kind of thing comes through. Yesterday when we talked about it, they were the ones that wanted to go 3-on-3, not 4-on-4.
3: Yeah, I think the 3-on-3 is probably the way to go.
4: This sounds like a massive vote of no confidence in Zoe from you.
3: Well,
4: here,
3: I mean, it's not quite apples and apples, with all due respect to Zoe. She's how many kilograms? She's staged a walkout. But I mean,
4: okay, so it was you saying we shouldn't have Zoe in this. I was wondering where that come from.
3: No, it's not. But now that I'm listening to what they're saying, I agree. Okay. I think simplify it.
4: So what is it? Is it just
3: cumulative highest successful bench press?
4: Okay.
3: So it only needs to be one push. Mm. Would make sense to me.
4: Well, hopefully this settles whatever beef Mogi's got with me. Jesus.
0: Yeah, it's getting serious. And you can catch the whole chat on the Hauraki Breakfast podcast. 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I'm not picking sides. Definitely not.
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Puddle of Mud, Blurry. This is Radio Hauraki with Blair. Now, I can't imagine there's anybody sitting in a mai-mai right now, but this weekend, to the best of my knowledge, is opening weekend duck shooting season. So if you're in a rural setting and you hear a lot of arms fire, it's probably not the armed defenders. It is duck shooting season. That kind of snuck up on us. So, yeah. And I know you duck shooters alike, you've been frothing about this probably for the last month. So I hope it all went well this morning and yesterday morning. And, yeah, good luck, ducks. If

0: This is Radio Hauraki with Blair. The boldest food competition in Aotearoa is back, the Monteith Wild Food Challenge, and it's happening right throughout this amazing month of May. After a hugely successful comeback last year, over 60 restaurants, pubs and eateries nationwide are taking part, which is pretty cool. From city favourites to small town heroes, it's a nationwide thing. And Jeremy and I are back tomorrow morning on the Hauraki Breakfast. And every morning this May, you could be in to win a $100 Monteith's Wild Food Challenge dining voucher. And then you can go and have a feast on something really weird and really wild. So get into it. Head to monteiths.co.nz to see the full list of bars and eateries that are taking part. Get out there. Eat weird stuff. I know you'll want to. After four, the Black Keys, Arctic Monkeys and AC/DC on the way.
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15: In sport, an underdog comeback is complete in the NBA Eastern Conference first round.
16: The Philadelphia 76ers have come back from 3-1 down. They take out the number 2 seed in the East.
15: The 7th seed Philadelphia 76ers have beaten the 2nd seed Boston Celtics 109-100 in their deciding Game 7. Liam Lawson could be upgraded to an 11th place start for Formula One's Miami Grand Prix tomorrow morning. Former teammate Isaac Hadjar is under investigation for a technical regulations breach. The Red Bull driver qualified 9th but is in line to drop to the back of the grid, with all drivers behind him moving up one place. An official decision is expected early on Monday morning ahead of the 5 a.m. race start. That's sport. I'm Sandy Hodge.
14: This ain't your granddad's rock station. 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

The Black Keys Wild Child. This is Radio Hodaki with Blair. Now, if you are a keen follower of sport, there is a possibility that in the weekend you might have a bit of a tipple, put a bit of a bet on through the TAB. What's that? It's saying used to be, you know, the odds now beat them. I have an idea. Now, there is a bet that has been placed on the Hodaki Big Show between Keezy and Mike and Jace. And I think that the odds on this bet are fantastic. And I think that the TAB should look into this. Some more on that bet very, very shortly. It's a done deal as far as I'm concerned. I don't know what the odds will be like. I don't know what the odds will be like, though.

0: Blink 182, damn it, this is Radio Hauraki with Blair. Now, if you are trying to give up something at the moment, best of luck. It is hard, especially if you're trying to give up the old cigs. I actually smoked years ago, and it's the hardest thing I have ever done was give up the durries. Because the thing is, how messed up is this? On one side of things, you want to give this thing up. But on the other side, you're trying to get really creative about how you can bend the rules that you created to stop the thing that you want to get rid of. And that is what's happening with Jace, because the Hauraki Big Show, Kizzy and old Mogi, have bet $100 that Jace would be off the ciggies and vapes for the month of May.
1: No ciggies, no vapes.
2: Now, the only thing that you're allowed is nicotine gum.
1: Were we that specific?
2: We were that specific. What we can about, go back to the tapes, as we often have to do with you, Jace.
1: So
2: you
1: no quickly, patches?
2: No, I'm fine with patches, okay, actually. Patches are fine, but there's been a little bit of chat here about these Zin.
3: Yeah, so here, look, nicotine pouches. This is from a texter on 3483. Nicotine pouches aren't the solution. I used to be a smoker, then a vapor. Now I only use pouches, and my nicotine intake is much higher than it ever was.
1: Yeah, well, as I say, it's like triple the amount that you get from your Nicorette.
3: It's terrible. Don't,
1: so I
3: no.
1: actually don't want to do that.
2: No, yeah. That's right. Not only do you not want to do it, you're not allowed to do it. Okay. And that would mean that you've lost the bet, because I can see you just thinking, well, if I can just get through the month of May, I can win this bet and then I can move on with my life.
1: Yeah, I can go right? hard.
3: Okay, now.
1: What about heroin?
3: Yeah,
2: oh,
3: that's
2: heroin's
3: fine.
2: Fine.
3: Oh, that's okay,
1: good. Yeah.
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Everything to everyone, Everclear. This is Radio Hodaki with Blair. I've got a, well, sort of a, I don't know, funny Everclear story, sort of, maybe. I went to LA. I took my family, got some kids, and we went to LA. And I really wanted to go to Santa Monica because Everclear write a song called Santa Monica, and I love that song. And I always thought, let's go to Santa Monica, and we're on the pier. And I'm telling my kids this story, and of course the kids are like really into it. They're like, man, this is so exciting, Dad. And I got interrupted halfway through the story by a guy trying to sell me and my kids pot, which was not what I expected, but then that's what happens in California, right? You're thinking, this is weird. So, anyway, my kids never forgot that. Well, they forgot the band I was talking about, but they remembered that time that the dude tried to sell me pot.

0: and Manaya. The Hauraki Breakfast.
1: So I've found the cognitive test that Donald Trump was bragging about him, and I thought, you know what, Jerry's getting on. Why don't we see if he can get through it? Can you recall the words I asked you to repeat before?
2: School.
1: Yeah, that's one of them.
2: Leg.
1: Yep.
2: Cotton.
1: Mm-hmm.
2: Tomato.
1: Yep.
2: Can't remember the other one.
1: White.
2: White.
1: White was the last one. I'll give you a 4 out of 5 there.
2: So how did I go?
1: You are not fit to lead the United States of America.
2: Yeah,
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14: In this update, concerned that New Zealand's slipping from the front of global technology leaders to the back. The Technology Users Association report finds digital leaders rate our progress at just 6 out of 10. Other nations are accelerating their digital transformation efforts, creating a widening innovation gap. Auckland's mayors disappointed the Prime Minister's after the first Singapore-New Zealand Leadership Forum to talk business without telling him. Mayor Brown says he should have been told about the trip and even taken along because international businesses want city partnerships too. Pasifika people are particularly interested in increasing New Zealand's connections with Asia. An Asia New Zealand Foundation survey found they're more interested in learning Asian languages and attending Asian festivals and support stronger ties with Asian countries. An aviation group says drone rule changes must be done properly to ensure safety. The government wants to remove red tape for their use on farms. The Aviation Industry Association says smarter regulation is necessary. That's news. In sport, Auckland FC boss Nick Becker hopes the crowd for their semi-final first leg against Adelaide United next Saturday is better than last night's elimination final. Just over 11,300 went through the Mount Smart gates last night, 3,000 people fewer than their last regular season home game last month.
15: Last night's crowd was a little bit disappointing. We certainly wanted more fans there.
14: The Wellington Phoenix women's side has the first leg of their semi-final from 7 tonight against the Roar in Brisbane. Former Silver Ferns captain Casey Kopua has made a shock return for the Waikato Bay of Plenty Magic as injury cover for their ANZ Premiership game against the Stars. The Stars led 14-12 in the second quarter moments ago. That's sport. I'm Joe Gilfillan.
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This is Radio Hodaki with Blair, Rage Against the Machine, Bomb Track. If I was Rage Against the Machine, I would be touring right now. And I'll tell you why. Because, you know, early 90s with grunge, there was a lot of angst. There was a lot of angst, which kind of helped propel that sound, right? And I would probably say there's a similar amount of angst in the world today just because the world is marked up. So I think now's a good time, Rage. You should tour. That would be great, eh? I've never seen them, and it would be great. She had On The Way, and also Weezer, a little Grantley Buffalo, Fuzzy on Radio Hodaki.

0: Weezer, Pork and Beans, this is Radio Hodaki with Blair. A lot of chat last week about the next big challenge between the Hodaki Breakfast Show with Jeremy and I and the Hodaki Big Show. They've locked down the challenge, which is a bench press. They've been trying to nail down the rules, which is kind of weird because I just thought, well, you just lift and stuff. But anyway, so there's been that. Then there's been, is it 3 against 3? Is it 4 against 4? That's been quite an awkward situation because there's a bit of a pecking order. It's like, you know, when you pick teams at school and, you know, if you're in charge of picking, you generally pick the best players. It's kind of a little bit like that. And so now, well, the big situation is Zoe in or out, and can she bench?
1: Have you ever bench pressed,
2: have
1: for example?
2: Have you ever pressed any bench?
3: No.
1: No, exactly.
2: Zoe, how do you feel? Do you want to be part of this or not? So you
3: I used
2: don't
3: to play
2: to
3: football competitively.
1: Football?
3: Yeah.
1: The game where you famously can't use your arms?
3: Well, you do, to throw in the ball.
1: Okay.
3: So and they always purposefully made me not throw in the ball because I have no strength in my arms.
1: I was really hoping Zoe would storm in and be like, no, I need to be part.
3: Now you just want to use me as an excuse, Manoya.
1: I was looking for an out so that, in my mind, the win for me was, even if we lost this, if I managed to put up the biggest number, well, but we lost because
2: this is not about you, Manoya.
0: The Foo Fighters' brand new album, Your Favorite Toy, is out now. And to look after the Hodaki faithful, Dave's dropped off a massive toy box of Grohl goodies to give away. It could be a final copy of the new album or a stack of other Grohl-approved loot. 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

Linkin Park, Bleed It Out. This is Radio Hauraki with Blair. We are into the month of May. May the 4th tomorrow, so all the Star Wars fans are getting razzed-azzed tonight about that. Getting really excited, getting out your sabres and throwing them around. But May is all about New Zealand Music Month and celebrating the goodness that we have in this country. And we do have a lot of goodness. And the weird thing about New Zealand Music Month, it is a little bit weird because it's not like we donate to these people, and they do not have a lot of money. No, they don't. But they are very talented, and we take a month out to acknowledge how good they are, which I think we should do all the time anyway. But if you're out watching some live music today or any other time, and we're not talking just about the superstars, we're talking about the battlers, the covers bands in the weekends, the people that play at your weddings, just New Zealand musicians everywhere. I think it should be New Zealand Musicians Month, I reckon. Anyway, say hi, you know, share the love. Here's some great Kiwi music for you. Super Groove sitting inside my head. New Zealand Music Month 2026 on Radio Hauraki. I walk around this town as buildings closing, windows are boarding.

0: This is Radio Hauraki with Blair. That is me for Sunday. Thank you for hanging out, you legends. Go well, Liam Lawson. He is racing tomorrow morning in Miami in the Miami Grand Prix. It's been a bit of a weird one because it's been 5 weeks since the Japanese Grand Prix. Time flies. We did not have the... There was a Grand Prix in Bahrain. And also in, was it Saudi Arabia? Yeah, a couple of cancelled due to war, because ideally, like, bombs and stuff on tracks would not be ideal. Just, yeah, the carnage. So looking forward to getting racing underway tomorrow morning. Best of luck, Liam Lawson. Go well, you legend. Have a great week. I'll see you next Sunday on the way after six. Supergrass, the Foos, and also the Offspring. Have a good one. See you next weekend.
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2: 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I came back to our room while housekeeping was in there, and there was a lady doing poos in the toilet with the door open. 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
15: In sport, the Northern Stars led the Waikato Bay of Plenty Magic 49-35 moments ago, late in their ANZ Netball Premiership game in Auckland. Both sides have turned to retired Silver Ferns defensive greats this afternoon, with the Stars opting to bring in their assistant coach Liana De Bruyn. The Magic have called in Casey Kopua to their side as injury cover. The Newcastle Knights had a whopping 36-32 second-half lead over the South Sydney Rabbitohs moments ago in the NRL. The Canterbury Rams have beaten the Otago Nuggets 87-72 in the National Basketball League in Christchurch. All Black Rico Ioane and his Leinster rugby team are through to the European Champions Cup final. Ioane started on the left wing in a 29-25 semi-final win over Toulon in Dublin. That's sport. I'm Joe Gilfillan.
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1: The boy said to me, kid, you want to go hunting? 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
0: And we're proud partners of the 2026 New Zealand International Comedy Festival that is on now until May 24. 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
2: Joining us now is host of Game of Two Halves, Lauren McGoldrick. 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

G'day guys, Liam here from Play Lunch. We are an Aussie band making our way over to New Zealand at the end of May. We're very, very excited. This is a track called Keith, and you are listening to Radio Hauraki.

know we had just started World War III. Little did we know we had just started World War III.

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0: the Foo Fighters' brand new album, Your Favorite Toy, is out now. And to look after the Hodaki faithful, Dave's dropped off a massive toy box of Grohl goodies to give away. It could be a final copy of the new album or a stack of other Grohl-approved loot. Just listen out for Dave to pop up on air.
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1: What we've got here is failure to communicate. Some men you just can't reach. So you can get what we had here last week.

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0: And we're proud partners of the 2026 New Zealand International Comedy Festival that is on now until May 24th. Laughter is good for the soul, so get your ass along to a show. 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
0: Big guitars, wild lyrics, crazy adventures. 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

threats. 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

0: Kia ora, this is Paul from Midwave Breaks, and you're about to check out our latest single, A Thousand Years. This track actually takes some inspiration from classic DJ producers, the likes of Avicii, where you have a strong melodic hook that repeats throughout the song. We love the positive energy of this track. The lyrics talk about being eternally comfortable with the one you love. In good times, tough times, knowing that you'll be together through it all, no matter how long.
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1: 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Engines pumping and thumping in time. The green light flashes, the flags go up. Churning and burning

0: Hey, this is Ewan from Pieces of Molly, and you're about to hear our new track, Don't Take Me to the Disco You Call Rock and Roll. 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

0: The Foo Fighters' brand new album, Your Favorite Toy, is out now. To look after the Hodaki faithful, Dave's dropped off a massive toy box of Grohl goodies to give away. 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
0: 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Every winner goes in the draw for a double pass to see the Foo Fighters live in Auckland or Christchurch this January.
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0: Our last album had a lot of me just being sad, so I wrote this song as a bit of an antidote. 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

0: The Foo Fighters' brand new album, Your Favorite Toy, is out now. To look after the Hodaki faithful, Dave's dropped off a massive toy box of Grohl goodies to give away. It could be a vinyl copy of the new album or a stack of other Grohl-approved loot. Just listen out for Dave to pop up on air.
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0: 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And here's the best part. Every winner goes in the draw for a double pass to see the Foo Fighters live in Auckland or Christchurch this January.
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0: 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Thanks, Dave.
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17: In this update, New Zealand and Singapore are teaming up as the war in the Middle East ripples worldwide. Prime Minister Chris Luxon's in Singapore talking trade, defence and security. And geopolitical analyst Geoffrey Miller says it's a smart move.
18: New Zealand and Singapore are both small states. And I think particularly at the moment with all of this geopolitical competition, with bigger states fighting, it is crucial to work together.
17: Labor says parts of the ACT Party's immigration shake-up feel straight out of the US playbook. The plan would ramp up deportations and proposes a new overstayer enforcement unit, something Phil Twyford says compares to Donald Trump's policies.
6: There's already a big team of people in government who are in charge of enforcement and compliance in relation to people who have overstayed their visas. This is just pure election year posturing.
17: The Police Association has launched its first ever pay campaign, pushing for better wages to match the risks officers face in the job. President Steve Watt.
19: We're under no illusion that times are tough out there in the economy, but we're open to good, honest and open discussions with police.
17: And Christchurch's new stadium is already the city's star attraction, pulling huge crowds over the weekend. 32,000 people had a peek inside the new stadium. In sport with Export Ultra, the beer for here. Early drama at Formula One's Miami Grand Prix. Liam Lawson is out of the race after his brakes locked and he crashed into Pierre Gasly. Lando Norris leads on the 20th lap of 57. And Manchester United have solidified third on the Premier League table after beating fourth-ranked Liverpool 3-2. In that sport, I'm Bryn Rutkin.
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16: Jerry and Manaya, the Hauraki Breakfast.
20: Welcome along to the Hauraki Breakfast. The date is Monday, the 4th of May. The year is 2026. My name's Jeremy Wells. This is Manaya Stewart.
21: May the 4th be with you on a frequency far, far away.
20: Yeah.
21: In a format from years and years and years ago. Welcome into the Hauraki Breakfast Show.
20: Yeah, the way that this works is we talk into some microphones.
21: Yep.
20: It goes into some computers. It then gets fired up. Yeah, then it gets fired to from an aerial.
21: Yeah.
20: In a top somewhere. I don't even know, in a galaxy reasonably close to here, I think. And then it gets fired into an aerial that you, wherever you are,
21: yeah,
20: alive as we're speaking.
21: We're shooting it at your car.
20: And then it comes through your little sort of transmitter thing.
21: Yeah.
20: And this radio thing.
21: Vibrates the thing inside your car. That vibrates the inside of your ears.
20: Yeah, that goes into your ears. And into your brain.
21: It is a period of civil war. Rebel spaceships striking from a hidden base have won their first victory against the evil Galactic Empire. That's an image.
20: I was
21: waiting for it to scroll. It was an image, turns out, in the end.
20: Okay.
21: But anyway, yeah, we just talked about it for a good 15 minutes on the podcast, so that'll be out at some point this morning if you're going to have a listen to that. Find out who our favourite and least favourite Star Wars characters are.
20: Here's Pearl Jam. Welcome along to the Hauraki Breakfast.

0: It's about 6 on the Hideki Breakfast. What's going on? What's going
1: on? What's going on? And the Warriors get the job done. They take care of business. They continue their march. 4 in a row. They had to earn this one, but earn it they did. And we will next see them for the marquee game of Magic Round.
0: Yeah, the marquee game of Magic Round. Is that the Warriors versus the Broncos by any chance, Manice Joe?
2: Yeah, is that at Suncorp and that's somehow a home game for the Warriors?
0: How does that work? But a bye next week.
2: But a bye next week.
0: Sad.
2: It is sad on the one hand. On the other hand, they were in Sydney off the back of their fourth consecutive win with no work for 2 weeks.
0: Dangerous.
2: It doesn't get much better than that.
0: Dangerous.
2: It doesn't get much better than that. And so I was watching them in the sheds and thinking, Jesus, boys, this will be a good one. Because usually, I mean, in years past, by the time the bye rounds have come up, we've been like, okay, well, the bye round's good for us because we've got 7 players out injured and we need an extra week and we are struggling on the outside of the 8. This year, we're beating all the teams that we should beat, if you know what I mean. Every week when we talk to Dye and I say, geez, Dye, I don't know, banana peel? And he goes, oh, maybe. They're not anymore. They're not anymore. 36-14. I know, Ritter, and I feel the same as you every time. And that's from 30 years of being a Warriors fan, just thinking, oh, God, something's got to go wrong.
0: Who have we lost to again? We lost to the Tigers.
2: Yeah, and then the Sharks.
0: And the Sharks.
2: I can see you doing something that I like to do every year throughout about this time of year as well. Have a look at the table.
0: Yep.
2: Have a look at the teams that are above you and think, are they actually better than us? And then the teams below you, are we better than them?
0: Yep.
2: There's only one team above us at the moment.
0: Yeah, Panthers.
2: It's the Panthers. And you would have to say this year, yes, they have been better than
0: They're
2: us.
0: They're good. They're good. But, man, we're good. We've got a blistering attack all of a sudden, which is kind of the Warriors of old. And then we've now shored up our defense.
2: Yeah.
0: This is exciting stuff. Every year we just make little incremental changes and they just make the team better for the... Yeah, I'm really hopeful, actually. Well, I mean, I'm hopeful. I just enjoy watching them every week. That's all I'm going to say.
2: Enjoy
0: every week.
2: I'm willing to get way too far out ahead of myself.
0: It's a long road, the NRL, and boy, she's a tough competition.
2: It's a long road fighting the perfect
0: world. It's a bloody good competition, man.
2: It is. And I think we were talking about this off-air, but it does really feel like Webby has been building on each season brick by brick. So, like, you know, his first year was actually probably one of the best years. But then it was like sort the defence out.
0: Yep.
2: Then the next thing was get rid of the errors. And if that means that we're boring and all we do is we just kick straight down the field and then we chase it and we don't have a lot of attacking flair, that's fine. What we can't have is all the errors. So then that's basically where we were at last year. Then this year, and even talking to some of the players, it's been, hey, be ready for the offload. If it's on, try it. We're going to add a bit more attacking flair in because we know we've got the defense sort of locked down at the moment, so now we can have Tane Tuipiki coming in. We can have Olofiana Camperera scoring 2 tries a game on the week.
0: Olofiana Camperera, the pace.
2: Oh.
0: Wow.
2: Ridiculous.
0: And what a post-match interview as well with Daryl Halligan.
2: Oh, insightful.
0: Boy, was that insightful. Man, the kid can talk.
2: The thesaurus, they call it.
3: Here's a question for you guys.
0: I don't care. It's like, this guy, he can score tries, man.
3: Here's a question for you guys. Obviously, we've got a bye this week.
0: Yeah.
3: And then Magic Round. Mm. Mitch Barnett's available again.
0: Oh,
3: Alelea Tawa is available again. Chance Nickel Klokstar is available
0: again. Good. This is good stuff.
3: Marata Niokora is available. And not far away from your favourite and mine,
2: Stacey
3: Rocco
2: Berry. Oh.
3: No,
0: look, I don't care about anybody that's... I'm not even looking forward.
2: Nah.
0: I'm not looking forward. I'm just saying I enjoy what happens in the moment.
2: Yeah.
0: And I'm not worried about selections. I'm going to let those selections take care of themselves.
2: So we've got a bye. Then, obviously, as you just said, Magic Round. Then I believe it goes Dragons. Oh, it's written in front of me. And then Panthers. and then another bye. So
0: some really good games coming up.
2: Yeah, that's going to be a really weird one because Brisbane Magic Round's, you know, a big game.
0: Mm-hmm.
2: Then Dragons, they suck.
0: Mm.
2: Then Panthers, they're at the top of us. So I reckon that's perfect. That's if I could have picked where to play those teams this year, that's exactly where it would be. Coming off a bye into the Broncos and the Panthers into a bye after just pantsing the Dragons.
0: Why have we got 2 byes in a month?
3: Ba, ba, ba. 3 byes in 9 weeks, bro.
2: Yeah.
0: Is that the way it works?
2: Yeah, okay. It is this year. These last few years, they've been putting byes in. One, because there's an odd number of teams now.
0: Mm-hmm.
2: So they've got to put more byes in. And then they put them around Origin.
0: Is anyone else concerned that the Australian commentators love us?
2: Yes. Yes.
0: Like, they're talking about how good this team is. Like, we, as Warriors fans, you've got a seriously good team here.
2: Yes.
0: These guys are seriously good.
3: I've been so hurt before.
0: Is that freaky? You just got to go 1 week at a time, enjoy the footy. I can't go one week at a time.
3: I'm looking forward to the top
0: footy.
3: Eight.
0: Just
3: and then the semi-finals
0: footy.
3: And then the final. That's what I'm looking forward to.
0: I just enjoy the footy.
2: I would say open yourself up to the fact that maybe we do have a good team. Maybe they're not. Maybe they're not buttering us up. We're not going to get hurt again like we have in the past. We're just going to have to take the Australian commentators at their word. They do love us. We are the one for them.
0: We are playing good footy.

0: 17 past 6. So what you do is you go into the search area. Is that what you're saying of your Instagram?
1: Yes.
0: Manoa Stewart. And you go into the search area and then you type in the person's name.
1: Mm-hmm.
0: And then you don't follow them.
1: No.
0: You don't press follow.
1: No.
0: When you find them, you just leave them in that search area.
1: Yeah. And then if you ever need to see their profile again, for whatever reason, then they'll just be in your search bar.
0: Okay. So now, whenever I go to my Instagram will then throw up people that are similar to this person because it thinks you've been searching for this type of person.
1: They might even throw that actual person up as well.
0: Yeah. Oh, really?
1: And so that way, and this is, I think this is an important PSA for people out there. You're not following 4,000 Instagram accounts. You know what I mean? There's some people that we work with where you go on their profile and they're like, following 4,000? Why is that? And you click on it, you go, oh. You don't have to follow them, man. All right, so let me just put you on game on a Monday morning. Now, the issue you're going to have is if anyone ever uses your
2: search
1: phone or account and goes, hey, can I just search? Say, for example, your long-suffering partner was putting a post up and was in the middle of creating that post, wanted to tag someone and couldn't find their Instagram account, said, hey, can I just borrow yours? I need to look them up so I make sure I get the right person.
0: Yeah.
1: And so then they click on the wee search tab. And you got Stacey Jones in there 15 times. So that's just a little bit of...
0: So she's interesting, media. This one here, isn't she? She's super. She's neuro spicy, all right.
1: Yep.
0: There's a lot of. There's a lot of.
1: That was an NRL highlights page that I sent you. I don't know what one you're looking at. Man, that's disgusting.
0: Boy.
1: Hey, can I change the subject,
0: please?
1: You guys heard of the three way that pays?
0: Yes, I have. Sure have.
1: Paid again. Fellas, paid again, paid in full. Do you know what I found out on Friday when we went out for lunch? And we'll talk about it later on, but I was with Jason Keezy, the mad bastard. Jace told me that he's been hosted pot with Betcha, I think, which means you invest into his fund, Keezy punts on your behalf. He has lost 30 consecutive bets on the Warriors in the last like 6 weeks.
0: What's he betting on?
1: $3,000 of our listeners' money just down the drain.
0: Really?
1: Yeah. I don't know what he's betting on. But yeah, it hasn't come in 30 times. That to be honest, that is actually outside of, like, if you lost 20 bets out of 30, I'd be like, oh yeah, okay. But 30, that's like statistically improbable.
0: Wow. Because our one was an interesting one. You went with the Blues to beat Moana Pacifica. Oh. I mean, at 102.
1: Yeah.
0: Chris, our winner, he went both wingers to score for the Waz versus the Eels. That was paying 236. Good bet.
1: It was a good bet, but it was a bit hairy because one of them got scrubbed out early doors. And I was thinking, ooh, geez, Chris, I don't know about this.
0: Yep. And then... who comes through with the bet of all bets? Because people were questioning me.
1: The bet of all bets.
0: ACC head G Lane, who's got a terrible betting history, was questioning me. Ruta was questioning me.
3: Massively.
1: Ruta was throwing stuff across the room.
0: But I said, New Zealand are going to beat Bangladesh because what happened, Bangladesh won the first game. This is in the T20 series that's happening over in Bangladesh.
1: Yeah.
0: The second one was washed out. Yeah. Momentum's lost for Bangladesh, always in those situations. Yeah. And then New Zealand came through and tied the series, paying $2.35. So, hello, Chris. He's won $465.
1: This is the thing. I think we've stumbled upon a little bit of a formula here, and that's I take the shortest odds I possibly can just to anchor the multi, you know, which is a brave leg to take.
0: Yeah.
1: Well, this is the thing, Jerry, because I'm never going to get the glory, am I? I'm never going to get the glory.
0: Brave.
1: But it's like a good opener. I've seen the shine off it. And then you guys could come out and play your expensive $2.30,
0: $2.36
1: shots. I earned us the right to spin it wide. And to be fair, we're actually quite lucky here because I was thinking about getting on the Crusaders to win. And I didn't in the end, which was about $4.80.
0: Yeah, well, that was good that you didn't.
1: No, well, I was actually talked out of it by Chris. So congratulations, Chris. 465 huck coming your way.
0: That's awesome.
1: Is that two on the trot?
0: That's two on the trot.
1: That's a streak,
0: my brother.
1: That's a streak, brother.
0: Yeah, brother. Here we go.
1: Another chance on Friday, brother.
0: Yeah, brother.
1: Horse sister.
0: Brother. Yeah, sister.

0: coming up on the Hauraki Breakfast.
1: If you're a user of MDMA, cocaine and LSD, we've got some good news for you.
2: You were all right on the weekend. That's our good news. You were fine. Everyone thought you were crack up.
1: Great news for users of MDMA, cocaine and LSD. Bad news for users of heroin, methamphetamine and GHB.
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2: Okay, well, I think we knew that.
1: This is the Hauraki Breakfast.
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4: G'day, it's Beck. May the 4th be with you, and Mick Mars from Motley Crue. It's his 75th birthday today. Born Robert Alan Deal, he co-founded Motley Crue back in 1980 and settled on his stage name, Mick Mars, after a few earlier names like Zorky Chalmagne, which I guess means the Mars Bar, wasn't named after him. Stepped away from touring, dropped his debut solo album, The Other Side of Mars, in 2024, and he's even

0: Motley Crue Trio, text me your picks on 3483 or send them through on iHeart Talkback. And don't forget to be listening out for Dave Grohl to win some loot from your favourite toy box today. 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
14: 6:31 on the Hauraki Breakfast. Time for your latest sport headlines. Thanks to Export Ultra the Beer for here. Liam Lawson's out of Formula One's Miami Grand Prix after clipping Pierre Gasly on the sixth lap.
15: It's basically Lawson moves to the inside, fair enough. Gasly goes down the outside, leaves a lot of racing room on the inside, but Lawson locks his brakes.
14: Isaac Hadjar has also exited after losing steering control. Andrea Antonelli leads on the 51 laps of 57 with wet weather in the forecast.
16: Okay. I was about to speak out of school here. We were watching this just before we came into the studio this morning. They sound lame now these days because they got the... Yeah, they used to sound like bloody swarm of mosquitoes coming past it. Yeah. I know, because they got the batteries in them, don't they, Zoe? Bloody heavy. They're like your Prius there, Rudder.
14: Are they?
17: My Prius goes hard, man.
16: They are
14: I'd
16: hybrids.
14: Love to see your Prius go up against one of those Formula 1
17: 236,000 kilometres and still pumping it.
16: Hell yeah.
14: What's the top speed on the Prius? What do you got that thing up to?
17: What have I got it up
14: to? What's the highest speed you've done on the Prius?
16: You're taking it off the clock, bruh?
17: I may.
16: Are you taking it off the clock?
17: I may have been accidentally pulled over at 125.
14: Damn. 125? Yeah.
17: 125,
14: and you got pulled over at that
17: 120.
14: Speed. That
17: was getting out of the way of some motorbikes that were coming past me, but of course they got me, not the motorbikes that were coming past me. They got me.
16: Cowards. Cowards. Going
14: 125.
17: 125, really? But
14: that's
17: they got
14: it,
17: me.
14: Brother. That's it.
17: I was getting out of the way of the motorbikes and they got me. Don't know if you caught that bit.
14: So the fastest you've ever been, you just happened to be caught as you were going the fastest you've ever been.
17: Well, that's the most I've been clocked. Like any good fast bowler, for instance, I've been clocked at 140.
16: It's the most they ever caught him doing.
17: Yeah, boy.
16: Don't you worry about what he's doing. Yeah, boy.
17: Check me out downhill.
14: The Panthers have defeated the Sea Eagles 18-16 to stay top of the NRL table on 16 points after round 9. Newcastle defeated South Sydney 42-38.
16: That was a hell of a game, man. I watched that one yesterday. It was ridiculous. So South Sydney had a chance to win it right on the hooter, but they got bundled into touch. It was almost a try. Latrell Mitchell had himself a blinder. Not a lot of defence going on in that game.
14: Mm. Loose monetary policy.
16: Yeah.
14: And Cronulla dispatched Wests 52-10.
16: Whoa, was it in the end? I didn't see that.
17: The Tigers.
14: What?
16: It was 30-10 when I turned it off.
14: I know why.
16: Was it?
14: Distraction. Oh, distractions.
17: Jerome
14: Luai. Yeah. The tax-free money.
16: This has been the bane of the Tigers' existence for the longest time. They are never far from headline. They also had their prop Tyrell May and his brother Taylan May. They were posting on social media saying that they'd signed with the PNG Chiefs, but then turns out that was a joke. They thought that it would be funny to come out and say that to a traumatized fan base. And then turns out they had actually extended with the Tigers.
14: That is quite funny.
16: Funny to me. If I was a Tigers fan, that would have just about tipped me over the edge.
14: It's Balmain, man. Balmain's a crazy place.
16: Yeah. Could you imagine if, you know, Luke Metcalf or someone come out and did that with us? You'd be like,
14: it's funny. Okay. The Warriors remain second on the ladder with 14 points. Okay. And golfer Kazuma Kobori's earned $69,000 by finishing in a share of 13th. On 4 under par at the European Tour's Turkish Open.
17: Okay.
14: Meanwhile, Ron Fox is tied for 19th at the latest PGA Tour event. Up next, Mania had a huge weekend. The question everybody's asking, is he losing touch with the common man?
16: You go to 2 rooftop bars.
14: This is the Hariki Breakfast.

0: 6:38 on the Hareke Breakfast.
1: I've got an unrelatable chat this year, fellas. I'm worried that I might have lost touch with the common man. On Friday, we went out to the... I've lost the name of the hotel.
0: The Ridges.
1: Of course, the Monteith's Wild Food promo is going on at the moment. So we went out to try their venison, Manuka smoked venison ribs. They were good.
0: Yeah, good.
1: My God, they were good. And beautiful weather because of that punishing high system that we're not getting into weather chat yet, but it is sitting over the country at the moment.
0: I like the fact that you've gone beautiful weather because of.
1: Well,
0: not just beautiful weather. You attribute it to the high pressure that's turned up. Why do we not name high pressure, by the way? Like, this has been a monumentally good high pressure. Why don't we name this?
1: High pressure Dave.
0: Like Rex. Like high pressure Rex.
1: High pressure Rex. Well, thanks to high pressure Rex, it was a beautiful afternoon. So they opened up the rooftop bar for us, and we went up there and we had lunch with the great New Zealanders from Monteith's. And it was delightful, and I'd highly recommend it if anyone can get down there. So that was... I didn't even know that we had rooftop bars in New Zealand, really, like that. You know what I mean? There's a lot of pubs around the country where you can just sit basically on the roof. It's not really a rooftop bar, you know what I mean?
0: Oh, yeah, it's more like the caretaker's cottage
2: that
0: sort of opens up to the air-conditioning areas.
1: Yeah, yeah.
0: The top where the air-conditioning units go.
1: Yeah, when the roof got ripped off the Waimate racetrack and they just said, oh, it's a rooftop bar now.
0: Yeah.
1: Because there's no roof on it.
0: Now, this is a proper one. This one overlooks, it's in Hobson Street. It overlooks the Auckland...
1: The harbour.
0: See the harbour bridge, you see the harbour, see the farmer's building in front of you, all that sort of stuff.
1: Yeah, it was very cool.
0: Beautiful.
1: And
0: northeast facing.
1: Yeah, so sun all. And again, because of high pressure wrecks. And so we did that, and then that was amazing. Then later on, we went to the Comedy Gala. So the New Zealand Comedy Fest started last week, on Friday actually.
0: But they're doing that from a rooftop bar now.
1: Well... Stay with me here. Yeah. That was amazing. Di Henwood hosted it. Every now and then you forget what a legend he is until you go and watch him on a stage and you're like, oh, that's right. A
0: lot of love out there.
1: There are levels to this and he is at the highest.
0: Yeah, there's a lot of love out there for Di.
1: Our own T-Bone, Tony Lyle, rocked the bloody microphone.
0: Rocked the microphone.
1: He is a bomb fucking
0: himself. Was he doing a freestyler?
1: I don't think he was a freestyler. Mm. He is this week, though, so I don't think there's still tickets available to his freestyle comedy show. And then, so I went along there with Beck, Pugs, and Prebs. And afterwards...
0: The party crew, they're called.
1: The party crew. Mm. The freestylers.
0: Yep.
1: Party don't start till we walk in.
0: Are you skinful by the stage? I mean, it started at 12, so...
1: Oh,
0: did
1: we drink a bottle of red wine here at 6 a.m.?
0: That's true, with the Harlem Globetrotters.
1: And then did I watch a game of ice hockey with Joe Jury in the ACC studio? So, yeah, I'm rolling by this stage.
0: Okay, good.
1: And then at that point, my phone dies.
0: By the way, this is very relatable so far. I'm finding this highly relatable.
1: Well, aside from the one rooftop bar.
0: Mm.
1: So then my phone dies, and Prebs texts Tony and said, going for a beer if you're keen. He goes, oh, there's actually an after party for the Comedy Gala. Why don't you guys come up here? And I was like, this is perfect. My phone's dead. Tony lives around the corner from me. However he gets home is how I'll get home.
0: Okay.
1: We go to the after party. It's on another rooftop bar.
0: Oh, really?
1: I am now at my second rooftop bar of the day.
2: Swanky.
0: I don't think that's ever been done before.
1: Has anyone ever been on two rooftop bars in one day?
0: I mean, I have never.
1: You haven't?
0: I have never.
1: I thought for sure if anyone had, it would have been you.
0: I have not done two rooftop bars. I mean, I've done sort of back to back. I've done a rooftop bar one day and then another one the next day. But I've never done it in two in one day.
1: You've never done the Box Quinella two in one day?
0: I mean, imagine doing three. You could do a rooftop bar crawl around the city of Sales.
1: I just about did. I mean,
0: particularly with high pressure wrecks going on.
1: I was starting to wonder if I needed a helicopter to get around the city these days.
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0: 10 past 2, actually. 7 on the Hauraki Breakfast. Thanks to Bunnings. Trade a wide range of landscaping and building supplies to help get the job done. Some good news for druggies out there, because the harm survey, the mean seriousness of total harm score survey from the New Zealand Drug Foundation has been released.
1: Beautiful.
0: The New Zealand Drug Trend Survey, it's called. So there's 5,000 people, anonymous, and they go through and score the drugs considering on basis of harm.
1: Yep.
0: Out of 10 is how it works.
1: And so do they ask them, question without warning here, Jerry, I know you didn't conduct the study, do they ask them how do you feel? Like, has it caused you any mischief?
0: Yeah, so it's worked into 12 dimensions, 13 if you take LSD. Mental health, physical health,
1: right.
0: Relationships, money, driving, personal safety, violence, legal, property, crime, to pay for drug use, drug dealing, to pay for drug use, parenting, and work study.
1: Right.
0: I mean, parenting is an interesting one. Yeah. So,
1: is there much vape-related violence?
0: Well, also, I reckon there's a bit of vape-related hiding going on from parents.
1: Mm-hmm. Yeah,
0: 100%. So a lot of parents I know smoke around the back of parties while their kids are sort of bouncing on the tramp. Next thing you know, the parents are around the back of the bike sheds having a durry, which is quite interesting. It used to be the other way around. Also,

0: also,
1: there's often situations where there's both going on at the same time. You know what I mean? Parents around one side of the party hiding the diary from the kids around the other side.
0: Well, I was at a party recently which had parents and kids partying together.
1: Yep.
0: And because I'm getting to that age now where, you know, kids in their late teens and stuff. So, and the weirdest part about it was some of the younger kids who were trying to have a bit of a hone on the vape.
1: Yeah.
0: They got caught in the toilet, like two of them in the bathroom. And like everyone's inside. It was out in a kind of a semi-rural situation. And I was like, how dumb are you kids? You could just walk out the door. Like, go outside, go around the back.
1: Oh, yeah.
0: Why are you doing it in the toilet?
1: Yeah, that's just going to trap the smell.
0: You idiots.
1: Mm. Yeah.
0: You come on, get with it, kids.
1: Don't be better.
0: Be sneakier.
1: Yeah, be way sneakier. Our kids losing the art of sneakiness.
0: Stupid.
1: Yeah.
0: So having a look here, it turns out that, surprise, surprise, heroin is apparently, according to people who are taking it, quite harmful.
1: Yep. Yeah.
0: And morphine, you know, obviously it's probably home-baked.
2: Tell me about it.
0: Methamphetamine's up there as well, number two on the list. GHB is number three on the list.
1: Right.
0: Often taken in conjunction, in my experience of people I know, it's taken in conjunction with methamphetamine.
1: Oh, okay.
0: They go Those two things go hand in hand. Ketamine's up there, although it's quite a drop down to ketamine, because you're looking at 9 out of 10 for heroin, 8.2 for meth, and then 8 for GHB, and then you're dropping down to 5 for ketamine.
1: Yeah, right. So the big three are your heroines, your methamphetamines, your GHB, GBLs.
0: Yeah, they seem to be, according to the people who are taking them, they seem to do quite a lot of harm.
1: Yeah, well, did they interview a couple of horses in the study, perhaps?
0: And then you've got, and then interestingly, alcohol, which is 4.2.
1: Yeah.
0: So you're saying, well, it does, in that situation, 4.2 out of 10, you're saying it probably does just more harm than good? But it still does a decent amount of harm. I agree with that.
1: 100%. But also, I think part of that's availability. You know, that's the only one of these things outside vaping that you can actually buy in a shop.
0: Okay.
1: So, you know what I mean?
0: Or
1: so that's going to
0: buy the
1: it
0: nitrous,
1: up
0: can't you? The Nangs. That's at 3 out of 10.
1: Not anymore now. Is that right?
0: That's stopped.
2: I'm cutting back on that.
0: Tobacco, you're at 3.3. So you've got prescription ADHD. So that's parents taking their kids' ADHD medication, I assume. Ritalin?
1: Yeah.
0: That's what that is.
1: Does nothing to me, Ritalin.
0: Funny that. Mm. You must have ADHD. Mm. And then I'm looking down here, vaping's at 2.5 out of 10.
1: A lot of vape-related crimes out there.
0: And then, now this is the interesting part. MDMA, cocaine, and LSD, your bottom three.
1: Really?
0: Yep.
1: Now, they don't cause a lot of harm to the user, but anyone around them has to deal with all of the podcast ideas and business ideas that are being drummed up.
0: And I also would have thought cocaine is expensive. So in terms of having to financial harm, there's a bit there. Parenting, probably grumpy during the week. Work, study. LSD, though, 1.6. So that's the lowest.
1: So no one's had it. Maybe they're just not willing to admit to it. No one's had a bad experience on that.
0: Mm.
1: So then, what do we do with that? Is it do we put LSD in vapes?
0: That's a good thing.
3: Coming up with Kerry and Manaya.
0: Coming up on the Hodaki Breakfast, we're going to be talking to Joey Wheeler, disgraced former Highlander Joey Wheeler, about the Super Rugby over the weekend.
1: Yes, I'm not going to fire any shots at his land is losing because the Crusaders lost her. It's gonna be a kumbaya circle.
0: For the Hodaki Breakfast.
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9: In this update, Iran's thrown a 14-point peace plan at the US, asking them to pull troops, end a naval blockade, and stop the fighting. Donald Trump says he'll take a look, but isn't holding his breath.
10: Again, they want to make a deal. They're decimated. They're having a hard time figuring out who their leader is. They don't know who their leader is.
9: Kiwi exporters might be in line for up to $1 billion back from the US after Trump's emergency tariffs were ruled illegal by the US Supreme Court. A record crowd had a nosy inside 51 buildings for Open Christchurch. The new One New Zealand Stadium was the obvious crowd favourite, pulling in 32,000 people. Organiser Jessica Halliday.
11: Christchurch is having a moment after all the city's been through to feel that the city is thriving. It's heartening to see.
9: And an Auckland driver says a pack of 20 bike riders jeopardised lives when they blocked two lanes at the weekend, pulling wheelies and hopping curbs. Police say they knew it was coming and were keeping an eye on things. In sport with Export Ultra, the beer for here. To Formula One on Sky Sport.
12: Kimi Antonelli wins the Miami Grand Prix. And for the first time ever, a driver takes his first three poles in succession and converts them.
9: Meanwhile, Liam Lawson crashed out after his brakes locked on the sixth lap of 57. And golfer Kazuma Kibori has earned $69,000 by finishing in a share of 13th on 4 under par at the European Tour's Turkish Open. And that's sport, I'm Bryn Rudkin.
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8: Jerry and Manaya, the Hauraki Breakfast.
14: If you've just joined us, welcome to the Hauraki Breakfast. It's nice to have you with us. Monday the 4th of May, 2026.
15: You're Jar Jar Binks and I'm Mace Windu for May the 4th.
14: Really? I'm Jar Jar Binks?
15: You are
14: 100%. What have I got in common with Jar Jar Binks?
15: Jar Jar Binks. Intensely unlikable and hopefully scrubbed out as episode 2. Vaguely racist. Look,
14: jeez,
15: you asked,
14: welcome
15: man.
14: Along.
15: Jeez, you asked. You've got a Gungan look about you.
16: Big hour of radio coming up.
14: I don't know if I can come back from this. I might go home.
15: Yeah, quitter as well. That's the other thing. Hey, I see that we've reset its academics back to $50 after that 200 we gave away on Friday.
14: Yeah.
15: Brutal. Absolutely brutal. Plus, and if this isn't a reason to stay in your car, then I don't know what is. Later on, we're going to read my receipt from my latest supermarket.
14: Well, you know how I love that, though.
15: I do.
14: I love reading his receipt. It just says so much about a person.
15: I know. Well, we did this. We went shopping last week, so I was hoping, because I don't know if you've checked the receipt after about a week, the ink fades. Same on TAB bet slips if you're ever punting at the pub.
14: Disappearing ink.
15: Yeah, be careful with those ones. But I think there's enough ink on it that we can read it out later on. An audit on my household shopping.
14: Okay, I'm looking forward to seeing how much time you spend in the frozen food section.
15: Haven't seen it.
14: Joe Wheeler up next. Hauraki Breakfast.

0: 6 past 7 on the Hariki Breakfast. So just 4 weeks left in the regular season of Super Rugby Pacific for 2026. Wow. So just looking at the table, there's a clear top three. You've got the Canes, the Blues, and the Chiefs, and then the Crusaders are in at fourth.
1: Yeah, 10 points back, though.
0: Yeah. And joining us now to talk through some of the games over the weekend, Sky Sport commentator, disgraceful Highlander, Joey Wheeler. Any surprises over the weekend, Joey? The Crusaders, I mean, 38-31, that wasn't that close, though, was it? I watched that game.
2: No, I think they'll be disappointed. How are we, fellas? To be fair, for me, over the weekend, the rugby was kind of secondary. I was actually up through the Waipiata and the mighty Maniatoto.
0: Oh.
2: Banging off ducks, fellas.
0: Shooting some off ducks.
2: Doing my part for the rural communities of New Zealand, the backbone of our country and economy, and a great old time. So the sort of the rugby was on, like on a little iPad in the corner of the Mai Mai, on the Saturday differently. So look, the Friday night in the Waipiata pub, I must say the atmosphere was electric while we watched that game, and the resounding feedback were that from the locals, which I like to always get a real grasp on where things are at from a rugby standpoint. Yeah, they thought the Hurricanes let one slip there. They could have put a nail in the Crusader coffin and really made a statement, but probably not ruthless enough for their liking, Jerry.
1: Okay. No, and I saw, so immediately I go straight to the table after that loss because it kind of felt like the Crusaders needed to win everything to make the playoffs by the end of the year. That's not true. They're still fourth, and it's the top six teams that go through. They're pretty well set in there, aren't they, the Crusaders, in terms of making the playoffs?
2: Very much so. And I'll tell you what, those teams that are above them on the table, you'd be hoping like hell that somehow you can manufacture a way that you don't meet them in a quarter or a semi.
0: That's the
2: real banana skin. As we know, the Crusaders, come finals time, they just find another leg. And, that's when the comp's won. May and June, fellas, that's when it's won next 2 months.
1: That's right. So then your Landers, Joe, and this is not a shot.
2: Yeah,
1: I'm just looking
2: at them. We're not talking about them. Well, the agreement. We're not talking
0: looks
2: about
0: like we are talking
2: morning,
0: about
2: fellas.
0: Them, actually. Yeah, it's down here in bold.
2: No, we're definitely not talking about them. No, definitely not.
0: Because the poor old handlers, they're seventh on the table at the moment. They're on 20 points with the Drua.
2: Thanks for the reminder.
1: Can they make it? What would they have to do to make the playoffs?
2: Yeah, they need a win. They need some results to go their way. There's still a mathematical chance, but they've got a pretty tough run. Like they've got the Tars this weekend at home, then they have the Chiefs from memory, Chiefs, and then the Canes. So they've got a tough old 4 week stretch here for the old Landers. So they definitely need to win this weekend to give themselves any hope. And I would love nothing more for them to tip up two of the top teams in the competition in the Hurricanes and Chiefs, but what the competition will tell us is that that's going to be a tough ask for this Highlanders side. So they need a convincing win this weekend, and then they'll need some results to go their way to hopefully make that six.
0: In terms of the Hurricanes, who are on top at the moment, are we still feeling like they're improving week on week, Joey Wheeler, or have they blown their load a little early?
2: Good question. I do think all the commentary out of the Hurricanes is that they're not happy with where they're at and they've still got so much more growth in their game. Yeah, a lot of it is that some of their players, you ask Clark Laidlaw in terms of Roygaard, in terms of Barrett, he's going really well, but we think there's still some more there. So they're saying all the right things in terms of not getting complacent, Jerry, but I think the most frustrating thing for this Hurricane side is that in the New Zealand derbies, they just haven't quite finished them off, like I said earlier, and put that real nail in the coffin to make that real statement. But I still think I'm on the cane train. I think they're a magnificent side and are playing a great brand of footy. And, man, they've got some special athletes in that group.
0: Back to the Ducks. How many did you shoot over the weekend?
1: Yeah, were the Ducks biting?
0: Someone was telling me that you can't shoot a basically anything but a point blank
1: side of a barn.
2: Shooting got gradually worse throughout that, as you can imagine, Jerry. But I was tasked with shooting Luigi this year, which is a famous gun, an old school double barrel shotgun with two triggers. You'd know a lot about that, Jerry. But Manoa, you also know a lot about that. They kick like a real,
1: mule.
2: They're a mule, man. And I was like, I sat there in the Mai Mai at the start of the morning and I was like, quite intimidated by Luigi. And then I picked my nuts up and I jumped on that Luigi, and mate, I was shooting. I was at 80%.
0: Really?
2: For the morning. Yeah, it was fantastic. Luigi's my mate. I'm looking to get a replica, mate. Yeah, unbelievable.
1: Well, they force you to lock in when you really got to wrestle against it, don't they?
2: You actually focus on your technique, don't you? Good stance. Yeah, and I was very happy.
1: Yeah, you want to make sure you get that second trigger, because there's nothing more humiliating than not letting that one off.
2: Yeah, well, that did happen to me. And then I just sort of said, I think it's a bit jammed. But yeah. 54 ducks on our pond, which is a PB for our pond. So we're really, really happy. We leave there really happy, yeah.
0: Okay. Good on you, Joe Wheeler. Thanks very much for your time. It's impressive stuff. Because, yeah, I had
2: heard terrible things.
0: I've
2: got a little Indy wants to say g'day.
3: G'day!
0: Hi, Indy.
1: G'day, mate.
0: How are you?

0: 16 past 7 on the Hodaki breakfast. It's May the 4th. Star Wars fans get pretty excited on May the 4th. I tell you who's very excited, and that's the Palmerston North Knights Lightsaber Group. The lightsaber group, the largest lightsaber group in the country.
1: How many? Question without warning.
0: 180 members.
1: Well, no, but I was going to say, how many other lightsaber groups are there?
0: Heaps.
1: Are there actually?
0: Very common.
1: I suppose.
0: You didn't get one of those down in Waimate?
1: No.
0: A lightsaber group?
1: It would have been just me and Pete.
0: Really?
1: Going each other with the lightsabers. I can kind of see why. If you're if you're a kid and you get your hands on a lightsaber, the first thing you want to do is fight someone else with one.
0: Yeah, I mean, they're bloody dangerous things. You'd chop your hand off if you're not careful. Oh. We're having a Darth Vader.
1: Oh, true. And,
0: Luke Skywalker,
1: yeah.
0: Jeez.
1: I know.
0: You got to be, yeah, they are.
1: Oh, if they have a think about what happened to Obi-Wan.
0: Yeah. Bloody dangerous things. So the members range from 1 year old.
1: I reckon I could beat a 1 year old in a lightsaber battle.
0: 65.
1: I reckon I could beat a 65 year old in a lightsaber battle.
2: Same.
1: But who would win out of the two of them?
0: Good question. I think the 65 year old.
1: Yeah, I think so too.
0: I'll back that.
1: A little bit more gumption. Been through a bit more.
0: And people take characters, so there's a lot of characters as well.
1: What character would you take?
0: There's a baby Yoda in there.
1: Oh, yeah. Well, that's probably the baby, isn't it? If you were going in as Qui-Gon Jerry, what would your
0: I want to be Darth Vader mainly because you can just
1: force choke people.
0: Yeah, not the force choke. I'm thinking about lightsabering here. Just get it to come into your hand all the time.
1: Oh yeah.
0: You know, just you put your hand out, vomp comes into your hand.
1: Yeah, Rita, who are you going?
2: I'd probably go for a bit of the Obi-Wan.
1: Yeah.
0: You see yourself as Obi-Wan, do you?
2: Yeah, I do. Someone that sacrifices himself for the greater good.
1: Yeah.
2: That's me. That's me to a T. And is played by other people.
0: Obi-Wan.
2: Yeah.
0: Definitely. Okay. I thought Jar Jar Binks-y kind of vibe.
2: For me.
0: What's Jabba the Hutt's sidekick that he has that cackles all the time?
1: Oh, yeah, I don't even know what that thing is.
2: The one with the big white thing that comes around underneath his neck.
0: The one that laughs all the time.
2: Oh, ha, ha,
1: ha. I'd go the Darth Maul double ender.
0: You would.
1: Now, my only issue with the Darth Maul double ender, though, is what are the odds that I just cut myself in half with
0: that's
1: thing?
0: Because the double ender.
1: Yeah, that is always. You've always said that.
0: Yeah, you got to watch the double ender. They can do more harm than they do good a lot of time.
1: Mm.
0: Why didn't everyone have a double ender?
1: Well, I don't know. And how long until someone, you know, is it like Bic razor blades where someone's going to show up with a four-end? I suppose that's General Grievous, isn't it? You mentioned before how Darth Vader can just put his hand out and it comes into it.
0: Mm-hmm.
1: Sam's text for every time I put my hand out, it comes into it too.
0: Sure. Okay. All right. That's it.
3: Hey, everybody, it's Dave Grohl from the Foo Fighters.
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0: Radio Hauraki, celebrating Foo Fighters' new album, Your Favourite Toy.
1: That's right, it's out now, and we've got a massive toy box of goodies in the Hauraki studio. We're also putting people in the draw to go along and see the Foo Fighters.
2: Yeah, that's right, when they come over to New Zealand, they're going to be playing in Wellington and Auckland, I believe.
3: Auckland, Christchurch, when I went to
1: Takaha.
2: Oh, tremendous.
1: Takaha, brother.
2: So everyone that calls, that gets on here will get in the draw for that. Plus, as you said, we're going to have a rummage through the box there. I think the big prize in there is the album on vinyl, isn't it?
1: I think so.
3: We've had one of those, yeah.
2: We haven't.
1: Do you want me to do a blind rummage?
2: Oh, yeah, we'll do a blind rummage. Let's get our caller on the line. Good morning, Fraser from Auckland. How are you going, Fraser? Do you still drive a Nissan Navara?
4: Fraser. I do, mate. Currently heading over the Harbour Bridge.
2: Oh, how's the traffic?
4: It's not too bad.
1: How many Ks has that Navara done nowadays, Fraser?
4: 81,000.
2: That's pretty new. Relatively new. She's still holding up pretty well. All right, Jerry's going to have a rummage through. You're in the draw for tickets to go and see the Foos, by the way, Fraser, so congratulations. And Jerry is going to have a rummage through the box of toys now.
1: So you tell me when to stop rummaging, Fraser.
2: Careful.
4: Now it's fine. It's all good.
1: That was a good time. That was good, Fraser. That was good. Because guess what? I have just stopped rummaging at the vinyl copy of the new album, the new Foo Fighters album, Your Favourite Toy. You've just won it on vinyl.
2: Yay!
1: Good work, Fraser.
4: Oh, nice. Fantastic.
1: Congratulations, that was good timing, Fraser, from you, Fraser. First time
4: in a while. Cool. Thanks, guys.
2: No worries at all, Fraser. Enjoy that, mate.
4: All right. Thanks, guys.
1: See you, Fraser. Coming up with Jerry and Manaya. $50 Bunnings voucher to give away, and it's academic, Manaya Stewart.
2: Yes, plus I've brought in my supermarket receipt from my shop last week. Find out how far $50 would get you at the supermarket. Not very far.
1: No, I can't imagine that far.
2: No.
1: Especially not in the frozen food section. It's the Hauraki Breakfast.
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5: G'day, it's Beck. May the 4th be with you, and Mick Mars from Motley Crue. It's his 75th birthday today. Born Robert Alan Deal, he co-founded Motley Crue back in 1980 and settled on his stage name, Mick Mars, after a few earlier names like Zorky Chalmagne, which I guess means the Mars bar, wasn't named after him. He stepped away from touring, dropped his debut solo album, The Other Side of Mars, in 2024, and he

0: I'm lining up Motley Crue Trio. Text me your picks on 3483 or send them through on iHeart Talkback. And don't forget to be listening out for Dave Grohl to win some loot from your favourite toy box today. And tune into Hauraki Days after Jerry and Manaya today at 10 a.m. We're proud of our country,
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18: Beer for what?
17: Here, Mercedes driver Kimi Antonelli has become the first Formula One driver to convert his first three pole positions into race wins. McLaren's, doesn't that make sense? McLaren's Lando Norris and Oscar Piastri completed the podium lineup. Liam Lawson crashed out after his brakes locked up on lap six. He hit Pierre Gasly.
18: So hold on. So Kimi Antonelli becomes the first to convert his first three pole positions at race wins. So does that mean for the last three races, looking at you, Zoe, here, he started in first and finished in first, and there were no overtaking on the track at all? Oh, there was. Mm. Oh, there's a couple of overtakes.
17: Wow. Fascinating. So the Panthers have defeated the Sea Eagles 18-16 to stay top of the NRL table on 16 points after round nine. Newcastle defeated South Sydney 42-38.
18: Game of the round.
17: Yeah, it was quite a game,
18: that
17: wasn't
18: was
17: it?
18: Ridiculous, yeah.
17: Where was the defence, though? That's what I say. And Cronulla dispatched West 52-10. Ooh, really?
18: Yeah. Put a line through West's Tigers. No team's ever won the comp after conceding 50 points.
19: Over.
18: Eels have done it twice.
17: Is that right?
18: Yeah.
17: Warriors remain second on the ladder with 14 points. Great performance from them.
18: Oh, geez, they're good.
17: They're the best of us. And New Zealand's under 85kg men's rugby team have beaten Sri Lanka 25-10 in Kandy.
18: Mm.
17: The Light Blacks. Are we calling them that? Is that what? The Light Blacks?
18: We've got to sort out what we're calling our teams. I think the way we name our teams in this country is egregious. The worst one is the Tall Blacks, because they have to go and stand in front of LeBron James and be like, hey, we're the New Zealand basketball team.
17: They're neither tall nor black, are they? The Light Blacks survived a heavy-handed referee.
18: 5 yellow cards?
17: Oh, no.
18: 5 yellow cards for the Light Blacks.
17: Well, that is probably crazy. Because they won, firstly, for being called the Light Blacks. So as soon as the first whistle went, as soon as the whistle started, game started, instant penalty. You called the Light Blacks.
18: Yeah. And he's like, none of these have to go off. I just want you to know. Not on.
17: The Light Blacks. I mean, the under 85 Blacks would make sense. That doesn't even make sense either.
18: I don't know.
17: This whole Blacks thing is a bit of a problem, isn't it?
18: It is, yeah.
17: Anyway, they won. They beat Sri Lanka 25-10. We should be celebrating. Manoa, we should be celebrating that. God.
18: I am.

0: 7:36 on the Hodaki Breakfast.
1: Went to the groceries last week, and I know how you love to pour over a receipt, Jerry, so I brought it in for you this morning. What I can't believe is you've got the receipt in front of you.
0: Yeah,
1: it's
0: 60 centimetres long.
1: Yeah, that's ridiculous. Yeah,
0: it's a very long receipt.
1: And I haven't even passed you the 10 cents off a litre other part of it as well. $389, is it?
0: $379.92
1: is 10 bucks out. And that is for two people, ostensibly for a week.
0: That's your week?
1: That is about our week. Couple of takeaways built into the weekend.
0: Okay.
1: And what drives me up the wall at the moment is that first off, I just about throw up every time I see that after we do the shop. We play a game where my missus makes me guess what it cost us, and I just about throw up every single time. And for $379, there's not even anything cool in there. You won't find a box of beer in there. I mean, I live in West Auckland, so you can't buy beer at supermarkets anyway. But there's not, I mean, there might be a block of chocolate. Can you have a look through and see?
0: There's the Cadbury Caramel Cream Brulee, actually.
1: Oh, my God.
0: $195. But that's at $729, brother.
1: And I bargain at twice the price. Have you tried that stuff?
2: No.
0: Yeah, I have, actually.
1: Oh, my God, that's good.
0: It's the new Cadbury range.
1: Yeah, this is not an ad for that, but if you come across one, buy it. Because I
0: got sent a bit of that stuff, actually, at work.
1: What?
0: And my other work.
1: What?
0: I know. I got sent a whole lot of them. I ordered Hillary. I think Hillary got sent it, actually.
1: Hey, Cadbury.
0: Yeah. I know. They didn't send any here.
1: Anywho.
0: I think that's because we're more of a Whittaker's vibe here, aren't we?
1: Hey, Whittaker's.
0: Yeah, I think we're more Whittaker's.
1: I'm available to the highest bidder. I want everyone to know
0: Send Sharp, I'm Cadbury. Here, I'm more Whittaker's.
1: Yeah. Playing both sides of the field.
0: Absolutely. Totally. So, yeah, you're looking at $7.29 for that. That's only like 195 grams.
1: No. It is bloody good, but $7 for a block of chocolate. Yeah, that used to be like $4.
0: It's a lot. I'm looking down here. No, the Coco Bella coconut water chocolate.
1: Yeah,
0: the $5 for a litre.
1: And there's two of those, I think, aren't there?
0: There are two of those. There's also the water coffee, the coffee version of the same thing. Wow, that's quite a lot.
1: Oh, so there's three of those things in there.
0: I'm looking here. Fussy Cat, Tasty Mince Morsel. Yeah, $15.49 for that.
1: Is it?
0: Yeah.
1: That's the treats, I think. I don't even think that's the food.
0: Okay.
1: Because we get the food from somewhere else.
0: Right. And then the Musashi High Protein Vanilla.
1: Yeah, because I don't...
0: $51.39.
1: Okay, well, there we go. Okay. Well, that's... So $51 bucks.
0: Yeah, so take that off and you're already at $320. You know what I mean?
1: Yeah.
0: So you could push into the 200s if you had to.
1: Yeah, okay. Well, yeah.
0: How many eggs do you need? God.
1: Yeah. How many do I buy?
0: You bought like 50 million eggs. $23.78 worth of eggs.
1: But hold on. What's the next line item?
0: Cancelled, $11.89.
1: Yeah, okay. So we actually only got one thing of eggs. They scanned it twice.
0: Your almond butter. At $8.29.
1: You bought almond butter?
0: Almond butter.
1: Okay. Really?
0: Yep. How much toilet paper do you need? It's like 18 bloody rolls of toilet paper.
2: There's a cyclone coming. You need some more toilet paper.
0: You panic buying. Now, this Sensodyne toothpaste, we need to chat about
1: that. Okay, yeah.
0: Because that's $10.29.
1: Is it?
0: Yeah. Well, I'm sure there's a Colgate. I think there's a cheaper option out there.
1: A Colgate?
0: Yeah. Do Pams do a toothpaste?
1: Yeah, I don't know, man. I will say Sensodyne does work.
0: Mm.
1: When I'm on that Sensodyne, it's not an ad for Sensodyne, but I could bite straight through an ice block with that stuff, but without it, cold breeze will get me.
0: Who's the glutard? Because you've got the Vondrady gluten-free sourdough English muffins, $17.
1: Yeah, that's the miso.
0: $17.
1: She's a gluten-free tard. And I've always thought for people with allergies, you don't have to buy the allergy-compliant version of whatever it is that you would have otherwise. You just don't get it. You know what I mean? You don't have to eat that.
0: Nah.
1: Because all they do, particularly the gluten, is they replace flour with sawdust or sand.
0: I'm looking here as well. There's a lot of dairy products going on.
1: Yeah.
0: You've got the Anchor Protein Plus Yogurt at $7.
2: Fair enough.
0: You've got the cow feeder at $6. You've got the Dairyworks cheese slices at $6. You've got the Meadowlea spread at $4. You've got the mini, what are they? Baby Bell, $7.09.
1: Oh, Baby Bells. Anyway, you get involved in the Baby Bells, right?
2: Yeah, those are
1: the little, you know, the little cheese wheels and the red sort of wax.
0: Okay.
1: You know, little ones?
0: Those ones.
1: Yeah,
0: okay.
1: They're bloody good.
0: Kia Kaha, stressed or overwhelmed? 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
1: Well, I think I'm about to after reading what I just bloody spent.
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1: Tauranga Boys College, Valley Memorial, Elizabeth College,
2: Newland,
1: Shirley Boys,
2: Sacred Heart,
1: Mackenzie College,
2: Francis Douglas Memorial,
1: St John's College, Hamilton, Peters Auckland,
2: Stratford,
1: Rangiora High School,
2: Boys,
1: Waitaki
2: Boys,
1: Hinagintatunga College,
2: College,
1: Forest View High School,
2: Ashburton College,
1: Aranui High
2: Waimea
1: School,
2: College,
1: Kelston Boys,
2: Napier Boys High,
1: Tamu High School,
2: Southland Boys High School,
1: Manurewa High School, and Whanganui High School.
0: Jeez, you're getting faster and faster at reading that out, Manoa.
1: Yeah,
0: impressive.
1: Mate. That's practice, you know?
0: Yeah.
1: Just Paddy, repetitions.
0: Paddy joins us. Morning, Paddy.
3: Morning, Nigeria. Manoa, how are you?
1: Good, thank you, Paddy. I see you are from Hawke's Bay. Is that where you went to school?
3: No, I'm living in Hawke's Bay now, but I went to Spotswood College in the mighty New Plymouth, Taranaki.
1: Taranaki Hardcore.
0: Did you ever have spots before going to Spotswood?
3: No. Just when I turned up, like an allergy, I think, something like that.
0: Oh, yeah. Oh, yeah,
1: right. Oh, I got you. Yeah, I think I've got a cream for that. Paddy, what line of work are you in?
3: Mate, I'm a physical education and health teacher.
1: Okay. Beautiful. This is interesting because teachers technically tend to do well in this, except for PE teachers who tend to, I don't know, struggle, to put it nicely.
3: Yep. But I think don't expect anything else from me.
1: All right, then. 3 questions out of 5, Paddy, and you got $50 Bunnings voucher.
0: Let's get into it. First question for Paddy, representing Spotswood College. Which two artists had the 1983 hit Islands in the Stream, Paddy?
3: Oh, shit.
0: No.
3: Sorry, Islands in the Stream. That is what you were. Oh, that's Dolly Parton.
0: Yes.
3: And her mate. Gray hair,
0: yeah. Yeah.
3: Gambler,
0: weird face. Yep.
3: What's his name? Nah, I can't pick it.
0: It was Kenny Rogers.
3: Kenny Rogers. And Kenny, you got to know when to hold it.
0: Question 2: Nairobi is the capital of what country?
3: I'm gonna go with Kenya.
0: Yes, good work. Name one of the actors to play Obi-Wan Kenobi in the Star Wars films.
3: Oh, yeah. Not Liam Neeson.
1: No, that was Qui-Gon Jinn.
3: Oh, he rode bikes with Charlie. Mm-hmm. Oh, no.
0: Yeah, you know it. He's Scottish.
3: He is. His name is...
4: They're both Scottish, aren't they?
3: Yeah. Oh, no. I can't pick him either. I can see his face.
0: That's okay.
3: Wait. Are you gonna accept, if I say that he was a train spotting fella, would you accept that?
0: Yep.
1: Hold on. Will we get? Yeah. Okay. So we'll give him 0.5 for that. We'll give him 0.5 for Dolly Parton. That's one.
0: Okay. Yeah. Okay. So you just got to get one of these two correct here. If the All Blacks is the New Zealand men's rugby team, what sport do the Black Jacks play?
3: The Black Jacks. They play. They gamble.
0: No, they don't.
1: That's a great guess.
0: They probably do gamble as well. You got to get this one correct. Which artist had the hits Party in the USA? You'll know this. Flowers and Wrecking Ball, Paddy.
3: That's Miley Cyrus.
0: Yay! There we go with the 0.5s and the other two questions correct.
1: Not about

0: bit.
1: Carry the two.
0: Not about that.
2: Congratulations,
1: no,
2: Paddy.
1: That's fair.
3: Oh, mate. This sounds like my physique class, eh? Everyone's a winner.
2: Yeah, participation medal.
4: Good on you, Paddy. Nice to chat to you.
2: I don't know. I don't know if he thought that knowing three Miley Cyrus songs was going to win him $50 this morning, but that's just how she goes sometimes, isn't it?
4: Of course, is Ewan McGregor or Sir Alec Guinness, the two actors to play Obi-Wan in Star Wars films.
1: That was fun.
4: Enjoyed that. Muse.
2: Allegations of a rort on the text machine. 3483.
0: Yeah, I agree.
4: And also spell rort correctly. 753.

0: Coming up with Jerry and Manaya.
1: ACC head G Lane joins us to talk about the weekend sport. 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
2: Yes.
1: If you dropped it, and also, what happens if you're cooking it?
2: Yes, a referendum on the 5 second rule coming up after 8.
1: Yeah. This is the Hodaki Breakfast.
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16: In this update, disgraced cop Jevon McSkimming lost his police medals after the police commissioner fired off a blunt email calling his actions disgraceful.
17: Richard Chambers wrote to Police Minister Mark Mitchell in November saying Jevon McSkimming's actions were disgraceful. McSkimming was given a Long Service and Good Conduct Medal in 2010 and clasps years later for his service to police. Those have since been collected and destroyed.
16: The US is planning to pull 5,000 troops out of Germany, and things between the two countries are getting pretty awkward. Germany's Chancellor says the US got played and humiliated by Iran, and our US correspondent Gavin Gray says Washington is not happy about it.
18: The relations between Donald Trump and the European leaders getting very, very fraught. In the past, Europe's always just turned the other cheek. I think they're a bit fed up and stopping doing that and are beginning to bite back.
16: Three people have died on a cruise ship in the Atlantic after a rare infectious disease outbreak. The WHO has confirmed at least one case on board, with more suspected, and is linked to rodents. And New Zealand Sign Language Week kicks off today, and it's a big one, 20 years of being an official language. It's used by more than 4,500 deaf people here, and tens of thousands of other Kiwis. In sport with Export Ultra, the BFA here. To Formula One, Mercedes driver Kimi Antonelli has secured the Miami Grand Prix. The 19-year-old's reflected on becoming the first F1 driver to convert his initial three pole positions into wins.
19: This is just the beginning. The road is still long, but we're working super hard and, you know, the team is doing an incredible job. Yeah, I'm going to enjoy this one and then get back to work because Canada is in 2 weeks' time.
16: Liam Lawson crashed out on lap 6 due to a gearbox failure. And the Wellington Phoenix have lost their opening A-League football semi-final leg 2-1 to the Brisbane Roar. And that's sport, I'm Bryn Rudkin.
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22: Welcome along to the Hauraki Breakfast, Monday the 4th of May 2026. My name's Jeremy Wells, this is Manoia Stewart.
23: May the 4th be with you.
22: I got a lisp, man. I get it.
23: Nah, it's just a little Star Wars jape for you. May, geez, hurtling through time and space, aren't we?
22: We are. We always are.
23: Oh no, it's getting out of hand. Coming up later on, we're going to talk to ACC head G-Lane, a massive weekend of sport. A massive weekend of sport, actually. But before that, I want to discuss the five-second rule, a referendum, because there seems to be a split in opinion in my household over how long something is allowed to be on the floor before you eat it, and whether cooking that piece of food changes the rule.
22: Yeah, that's an interesting one. That's an interesting one.
23: Yeah, so a referendum on the five-second rule later on.
22: Okay.
23: Eight-second rule?
22: Up next, though, let's have a reality TV chat.
23: Let's have a real, open, honest, raw reality TV show chat. There's been a few of them popping off, Celebrity Treasure Island among them. I want to know if you've ever been approached to be on them. And second of all, we mentioned it briefly last week. What reality TV shows aren't they making that you would like to see? For example, David Lomas investigates Real Housewives of Auckland on the Block at First Sight. What are they missing out on, and what could we potentially bring to the airwaves?
22: Here's Rage Against the Machine on the Hauraki Breakfast.

you do what they told ya. Now you do what they told ya. Now you do what they told ya. Now you do what they told ya.

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And now you do what they told you. And now you do what they told you. And now you do what they told you.

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1: I'm man enough to admit I've been watching a lot of reality TV lately, fellas. Love Island. What was the most recent one? Married at First Sight.
0: Yeah.
1: Starts the same way every single time. What are you watching this crap for?
2: Yep.
1: Then by episode 3, well, why is she angry at him? Because he did the same thing to her, blah, blah, blah. Now you bought it.
0: I'm watching At Home with the Furies.
1: There you
2: That's
1: go.
2: Right.
0: I'm really enjoying that.
1: Yeah. Exactly. Well, look, they know what they're doing. I know it's easy to trash on reality TV, and it is trashy, but they edit it in such a way that you're stuck there. And also, if you're lying on the couch, it's a great thing to have on in the background while you're doom scrolling.
0: I just love the Fury kids. Like, they're Adonis. I mean, what a great name. Why wouldn't you call your son Adonis? Adonis, Venezuela, Venetia, and Athena.
1: Venezuela's a crazy name.
0: Venezuela! That's the oldest
1: one. Get your
0: one.
1: School shoes on. Yeah. School shoes. Celebrity Treasure Island's the one that's been on TVNZ at the moment. Jerry, have you ever been asked to be on Celebrity Treasure Island?
0: I think so.
1: Would that have gone through your people?
0: I think so. No, it would have been, I don't have people. So, no, I think so. But I can't remember exactly what happened.
1: So it would have been in the early 2000s in the blackout spot where you can't remember what happened.
0: Probably. Yeah. I think it's the same time that... It's the same time that our...
1: Candy Lane.
0: Simon Barnett was asked to go on, I think, the first time.
2: Why are you saying his name funny?
0: Simon Barnett. That's how it is.
1: Okay. Is that how it's said?
0: Yeah, Barnett. It's not Barnett.
2: Okay.
0: I don't know. What? Why did you guys think it was Barnett?
1: I thought it was Barnett.
0: No, it's Barnett.
1: According
0: to like the things that you get in your hair.
1: What are the things that you get in your hair?
0: Nuts.
1: Oh, Barnett. Right. Barcutters.
0: Yep.
2: Okay.
0: So I think he got asked the first time, and he said no.
1: Jerry ain't on, I'm not doing it.
0: I found this out, actually, because I was perusing one night, just by chance, the Christian Television Network. And
1: the CTN.
0: Yep, CTN. And it had a little story, and it was a profile on Simon Barnett.
1: Oh, yeah?
0: And he's a well-known Christian.
1: I've heard of him.
0: And he was on talking about working in the mainstream media, secular media, as he described it, as a Christian.
1: Oh, something he and I can both relate to.
0: And the challenges.
2: Yeah, I mean.
0: And one of the things he said, I mean, for example, I was asked to go on Celebrity Treasure Island, and I said no. And then he said, it just didn't quite feel right to me. And then the interviewer then said, well, what? But you've been on Celebrity Treasure Island. He said, well, then I got asked again and I prayed on and God said yes.
1: Oh. So when you got asked, did you ask God? No.
0: Yep.
1: Because you just
0: I did. I asked God.
1: Did you?
0: God said no. Weird that God would say yes.
2: That's clever.
0: Simon,
2: it's clever from God.
0: Yes, once and then change his mind and God say is now good. Is a good time to go on it.
1: Wish I had done that before the Old Woman's Weekly article. But anyway, the other day we were talking about Celebrity Treasure Island and whether reality TV in New Zealand did and needs a boot up the arse and what we could do to make it a bit more interesting. And like I said before, my idea was combine all of the reality TV things into one thing.
0: What do we got?
1: David Lomas investigates Real Housewives of Auckland on the Block at First Sight. That was my idea. Okay. There's a bit going on there, and
0: you're putting the Real Housewives on the Block
1: at First Sight.
0: Okay,
1: with David Lomas finds missing pieces of Real Housewives. No, we probably can't do that.
0: Oh, no.
1: A few other we fired up the group chat here at work, and a few others came through. Come Dine with Love on the Spectrum at First Sight. Mog Squad, so it's cops with good jawlines just mogging each other. Bland Designs.
0: What's Bland Designs?
1: Just real shitty leakers. Come Dine on Me. And then Wellington Paraplegic, which I think is just a documentary on all the legless people on Courtney Place. But what have we missed? Give us a text, 3403, give us a call, 0800 Hodaki, your reality TV show ideas.
0: It's the Hodaki Breakfast.

0: quarter past eight on the Hideki Breakfast. We're looking for new reality TV series. The melanges, I guess you'd call them.
1: Oui. Off the back of Celebrity Treasure Island coming back to your screens and potentially combining some along the lines of, I mean, God, some of the texts that have come through here. We may not have enough time. Sensing Burger.
0: How does that work?
1: Sensing Burger. A medium tries to guess the burger type by sniffing an empty box that the burger was in. That's pretty good, isn't it?
0: Oh, that's good. I wonder how Deb Weber would go on that.
1: Who's Deb Weber?
0: Deb Weber, she was one of the sensing murder psychics.
1: Oh, okay, yes. Yeah.
0: She was the one that used to come up with basically all the information that you could Google on an unsolved murder.
1: Is that what killed those shows, Google?
0: Well, the weird part about it was, okay, so it was a show that was on TV2 back in the day. It was really popular.
1: Yeah.
0: And so they get unsolved murders, unsolved burgers, uneaten burgers. Yeah. And then they would get, and they would, the psychic would then be, I think they were given a picture of the person or something at the beginning. And then from then on, they would then basically,
1: Google
0: and apparently they hadn't been told anything.
1: Right.
0: And I don't genuinely think they were told anything.
1: Yeah.
0: Like, I don't think the producers told them anything about the cases, the unsolved cases.
1: Did they get the name?
0: Yeah, I think they'd be given a name.
1: Yeah, okay.
0: And then they would, away they'd go.
1: Yeah.
0: And
1: Facebook.com.
0: And they'd drive, like, the crew around to these different places and stuff.
1: Them.
0: And but the weird part about it was that when you watched the show, they seem to do everything other than solve the murder. So they would be able to tell you everything that the police had uncovered.
1: Mm.
0: So in other words, what had happened probably, because there's not that many unsolved murders in New Zealand. There's actually only a handful.
1: And you know them.
0: So they'd just school up on them
1: and
0: then these psychics. And then they would, and then they'd get to the point where they could never find a body or anything. Or sometimes they'd go, oh, I think it's somewhere in the domain or something. And then they'd go, and we're out of time. Sorry, that's the, it's like, hold on. Get a digger in.
1: Yeah.
0: Quick, someone's got to do something.
2: There was one time where Calvin Cruikshank, he asked for a shovel and he dug a massive hole in a park, but he didn't find anything.
0: We did a thing on our show, Eating Media Lunch, was called Sensing Bullshit, and essentially just had people doing exactly the same thing, just walk around talking shit. And then Deb Weber, who was one of the psychics, was clearly upset about it. And she came up to me and gave me a hate pash at an awards night one night. It was a very strange.
1: Damn.
0: She just made a beeline for me. It was very strange.
1: Anyway, hate pash.
0: That's another story.
1: Damn.
0: Been hate pashed before?
1: Not by a medium, no. Extra large. delete that. How about Married for the Fourth Time in Whakatane? How about Deadliest Catch? And it's just a documentary about the range of Hamilton's STDs. My Kitchen Sucks, a TV show about culinary failures. Kardashian Hunting and Fishing Adventures. Bob from Manchester.
0: That's good. The Kardashians going on a hunting trip would be amazing.
1: Yeah.
0: I'd love to see that.
1: Love It or List It Family Edition. You pitch what family member you're going to get rid of and how much you want for them. Here's annoying Uncle Brian. What about the DoorDashians, the life and glamorous times of fast food delivery people?
0: I like to say you think you're good in bed. There's something in that.
1: Sensing Burger is something we could do like today.
0: I like Sensing Burger. I reckon I'd be quite good at that too. Here's Sublime on the Hideki Breakfast.

0: 8:22 on the Hideki Breakfast. We're looking for new reality TV ideas. So far, best idea that we've had, Sensing Burger.
1: Yeah, I was just talking about it with Kate out in the office. I was like, we've got to do this.
0: I like the idea of that. So you get an old burger wrapper or an old burger box, yep, and you sniff it, and you can touch it.
1: Yep.
0: And then you've got it. Use your senses, the five senses, smell, touch, hearing. You can try and hear the burger, what kind of burger was in there at some stage, like an old seashell.
1: Feel, touch, taste, timaru.
0: Yep. And then you've got to work out what burger was in there. I reckon I'd be able to tell whether it was chicken or beef. Firstly,
1: really?
0: Yeah, okay. I reckon I could tell chicken or beef.
1: Well, if there's a little bit of cheese still stuck to the bottom of it, that'd be a dead giveaway.
0: You can smell cheese, and I reckon I can smell beetroot too.
1: Really?
0: Beetroot, yeah.
2: Egg?
0: Yeah, egg.
1: Oh, you definitely know if there's an egg in there.
0: Lettuce is hard to smell.
1: Can I pitch? Do I have time to pitch another reality TV show? This is one that I've thought about before. And it is, it's a TV show, and someone's going to steal this, I know, but reach out TV production companies. The show's called Beneficiaries, and I take people who are on the benefit, and I take them fishing. And,
2: wow.
1: You know, there's a tagline in there, something along the lines of, teach a man to fish, give a man a fish, he'll eat for a day, teach a man to fish,
0: and you'll feed him.
1: Welcome to Beneficiaries.
0: Okay.
1: Would you... You watch that?
0: Yeah. I mean, depending on the talent that you're drumming up. Yeah, sure.
1: Well, they'll all be
0: beneficiaries. Yeah, but I think
1: But they'll all have a story.
0: They could be good beneficiaries, you know? They're like fascinating, interesting beneficiaries.
1: Oh, yeah, 100%. They'll all have a story. And heartwarming resolution at the end when I feed them.
0: And so you do different one, like you do someone who's on superannuation, for example, 1 week. Then you've
1: student allowance the next week.
0: Domestic purposes benefit another week. And then you've got job seeker.
1: Job seeker, yep. And I take them out on a commercial fishing boat. Just like, hey, here you go. And they go, oh, I'm going to stick on the benefit.
2: You could actually combine it with another kind of show. Like you could get in someone like Al Brown comes in at the end and then he does a celebrity chef and he cooks a meal for you guys.
1: That's a great idea.
2: That's a good idea.
1: Mm-hmm. That is a great idea. Okay. Anyway, you know some people. Thank Jerry, you. Make that happen.
0: Yeah. The great Kiwi Master Bake Off.
1: Okay.
0: Well, I see what's happened there. Coming up on the Hodaki Breakfast. ACC G Lane joins us to talk about the weekend sport.
1: Yes, plus I teased it before and we haven't been able to stop talking about it off air. A referendum on the 5 second rule, the 8 second rule, the 10 second rule. How long should it be? Does it matter whether you've cooked the food? Does it matter whether you're about to cook the food? My household is divided. And by household, there's only two of us.
0: Hey, the other thing that we need to talk about, fantastic work from you and I, Manai, and Chris as well, our punter, who took the three-way that pays. Ladies and gentlemen, it paid second week in a row.
1: Don't worry about it.
0: Mainly thanks to me with my Bangladesh-New Zealand cricket bet. Thanks very much. Mainly thanks to me.
1: Sure.
2: 1 league out of 3.
0: I will take that.
1: Okay, fine.
0: This is the Hideki Breakfast. The Hideki Breakfast. Build big with the wide range at Bunnings Trade. At Radio Hideki. Throw that shit up! We love the warm sound of a good vinyl. And right now, let the beat drop! We'd love to bolster up your collection. So let's put the two together. Choose our tunes, and you could win tunes for you on record.

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13: Jerry and Manaya, the Hauraki Breakfast.
14: 8:29 on the Hauraki Breakfast. Time for your latest sport headlines. Thanks to Export Ultra, the beer for here. An off-field high, followed by an on-field low for Jerome Luai as the Tigers were smashed 52-10 by the Sharks.
15: Mm.
14: Luai became the first official Papua New Guinea chief last Wednesday, but denies his new contract interrupted the team's preparation. The Panthers have defeated the Seagulls 18-16 to stay top of the table. That was a great game. After round 9, the Warriors remain second.
15: It would be hard to put that out of your mind, wouldn't it? If you've got a star player that's just sort of come over in the last couple of years. That club has also been through all sorts in the last few years. Like, they are a traumatised fan base. And then on the weekend you find out that he's going to be leaving. This is one of the things that the NRL needs to sort out as a transfer window. Because it hangs over clubs when it's like, hey, after next year, so he signed from 2028 when they come into the competition. Now, for those of you playing at home, it is 2026 right now.
14: Is it?
15: So that's all of this year and then all of next year. And then he goes to play for them.
14: So next year is what? 2027?
15: 2027, yeah.
14: Okay.
15: So that's like 18 months that this is going to hang over them. And they'll be able to put it out of their minds, but how often does this come? I mean, it's happening with us right now with Mitch Barnett. You know, it kind of hangs over your
14: like
15: head
14: a wet
15: a
14: nappy.
15: It does.
14: Like a bloody wet nappy. Mercedes driver, speaking of wet nappies, Kimi Antonelli has become the first Formula One driver to convert his first three pole positions into race wins. McLaren's Lando Norris and Oscar Piastri completed the podium lineup.
15: Mm-hmm.
14: Liam Lawson crashed after his brakes locked.
15: He's good for that, isn't he?
14: He like a crash.
15: He's a young thruster, you know.
14: Yeah.
15: He's getting in there, trading paint.
14: That's what you call them, thrusters.
15: Yep.
14: And actress Sydney Sweeney's attended a Sydney Swans AFL game at the SCG. Did she?
15: Sydney Swanee.
14: Did she?
16: She sure did.
14: Where she wore a custom Sweeney 21 team cap and posed for photos.
15: Did she?
14: Radio show Triple M Footy suggested that Swan Errol Gildon had volunteered to deliver the hat to her.
17: I'm told that you volunteered yourself to go and give a hat to Sydney Sweeney earlier this afternoon.
18: Yeah, absolutely not. I've been stitched up there, and my girlfriend wasn't happy when she found out, but I was roped into that by the media team, but it was lovely to meet her. She's so nice. So it's good.
17: I'm sure you put up a lot of resistance.
18: Yeah, I did hate.
14: Thanks, Errol.
17: Thanks, Errol.
14: Good luck.
16: Oh,
14: Errol Gildon. Something for the mums.
15: Get on you, Errol.
14: Something for the mums, Gildon, they call them.
15: I feel like they just threw the old Sheeran football into the middle of the locker room. Is that right? Do you want to get that? Take the hat on Sydney.
14: Up next, the 5-second rule, dropping food on the floor. Where are we sitting on it?
16: Well,
15: let's not sit on it.
16: Let's not sit on it.
15: That's a different rule altogether.
14: Here she is.

0: 8:35 on the Hariki Breakfast, thanks to Bunnings Trade.
1: There's a rift going on in my household. It's something that's divided our household, which is only two people. And I think it's about to divide the nation. Certainly divided the studio.
0: Aren't you two people and a cat?
1: Well, I don't know where my cat stands on this.
0: Okay.
1: Actually, I do. I've seen him do this a million times. He's fine with it.
0: Okay.
1: So we'll get into my cat later on, but he's got some pretty far-right opinions. He's been into the manosphere.
0: Really?
1: Yeah. Oh, yeah.
0: He's always been a big David Seymour guy, hasn't he, Moose?
1: I know. That's another rift. We'll get into that tomorrow. Today's issue, one issue at a time, is the 5-second rule, the 8-second rule, the 10-second rule.
0: Okay, so only a fool breaks the 5-second rule. Now, so it's driving behind a car.
1: That I think is the 3-second rule.
0: Oh, is it?
1: Yeah, 3 seconds between matchsticks. Is it two?
2: I think it's two.
1: Okay, well, let's focus on one thing at a time.
0: Right.
1: Peter Brock and my cat can wait.
0: Yep.
1: Last night's issue was I was chopping up some spuds.
0: Mm-hmm.
1: Go on the air fryer, bit of salt, bit of pepper, bit of oil, bit of sort of Italian seasoning situation on there. Mix that all up and then bang it in the air fryer.
0: Classy.
1: Thank you. As I was chopping the spuds, I was really starting to get into a bit of a flow there. Mm. One of them just popped off the side of the chopping board and onto the floor. And I turned around, picked it up and put it into the bowl. And then I just heard from the couch, "Oh." I was like, "What?" She goes, "I'm not going to put that back in the thing." I haven't cleaned the floor in ages. I was like, "We'll get onto that." Well, maybe you should clean it more often. But I said to her, this is my theory with things like this. So, you know, that was one piece of about, say, 50 pieces of spud that were in this thing, or 20, whatever. Mm-hmm. You chuck that in, shake it up. You don't know which one it was.
0: Nah.
1: So I think it's fine. Plus, I was about to cook them. So where do you stand on dropping food on the floor? How long is the rule? Is it 5? Is it 8? Is it 10? And then secondary question, does it matter if you're going to cook it or not?
0: Well, can I say to your partner, firstly, does she understand where that potato's come from? The floor. It grew out of dirt.
1: Yeah.
0: I mean, it's made of dirt.
1: I'm returning it to the floor from whence it came.
0: Yeah. Exactly. Look, I personally, maybe I'm a bit different than other people, but I've never been sick from dropping something on, well, certainly knowingly anyway, from dropping something on the floor and eating it?
1: No.
0: Anyone ever been sick from that?
2: I don't think so.
0: Isn't the perceived idea nowadays that it's good for you?
1: Oh, is it?
0: I think it is.
1: Expose you to some bacteria.
0: I think so. I think that's the general idea now is the worst thing for humans is really, really sanitized environments.
1: Sterilization, yeah.
0: So and the other part I would say to your partner in that situation, are you frying it, air frying it?
1: Air frying it, yeah.
0: Anything that you are killing anything that's on there.
1: Yeah. No, 100%.
0: I would have thought.
1: A few texts on the matter on 3483. 5 seconds is fine. Cooking kills bacteria. Only no-go is a hair on it. Boys loving the beetroot chat. Do you realise you can beat an egg, but you can't beat a root?
0: Mm-hmm.
1: At least give it a rinse, writes Abby.
0: But really, I mean, what?
1: This one here, it used to be the 2-second rule. Is the amount of time increased with as the cost of living has gone up as well? Will it become the 5-minute rule?
0: Well, there's that. But seriously, like the idea of giving it a rinse, like, I just want to know, is there anybody out there who's ever been sick from eating something that fell on the floor? Is it 3483?
1: Don't
0: know. I mean, 0800 Hodaki.
1: Maul butter chicken's got me a doozy before, but I don't think they dropped that on the floor.
0: Like, yeah, what's the worst thing that's happened for? Because if you eat some chicken that's maybe been defrosted at the wrong time, or maybe it's past its use, but
1: generally fine, aren't you?
0: When was the last time?
1: But have we created an echo chamber of three dudes in here sitting here talking about eating food and
0: 3483
1: or 0800 Hodaki?
0: 0800 Hodaki. This is the Hodaki.
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0: 15 to 9 on the Hariki Breakfast. We were just talking earlier about what you'd eat, what you wouldn't eat off the floor, how long you'd... Well, how long something had been on the floor before you'd eaten it. Taylor says, way too many variables to draw a line in the sand on a five-second roll. It depends on what's being dropped, what the surface has fallen on. I'm not putting my sliced cucumber, for example, that's just become a magnet to all the dead skin cells and hair and foot dust back into my salad.
1: Mm.
0: Well, that's your choice, Taylor. Fair enough.
1: Dealer's choice. But you're right. I mean, if you dropped it into a bloody, you know, cow pat, you're probably not going to pick it up. But I'm saying household. You're just dropping it on the floor.
0: It depends as well whether you're cooking it, because you were cooking those potatoes. I mean, once you put them in an air fryer, nothing's surviving that.
1: You're fine.
0: Including all the nutrients in the potato probably doesn't survive it either.
1: And then, because even now and then you see these studies that come out and they're like, oh, did you know that there's this, you know, bacteria on here and this one, and your phone's worse for you than a toilet seat and stuff. And then whenever I hear that, I'm like, oh, so that means that toilet seats aren't as bad as I thought. Not that my phone's way, you know what I mean? It's like, okay, so I've been doing this all the time and poo particles have been flushed up out of the toilet and landed on my toothbrush.
0: Yeah.
1: And I'm sweet.
0: Yeah,
1: well,
0: poop.
1: Am I sweet?
0: No, you're not that sweet. But poop's kind of one of those things, obviously, you want to avoid. But, you know, you think about meat, for example, like eating raw beef or something, you know, reasonably rare beef. What is rare beef? What is beef? It's an animal.
1: Yeah.
0: It's been eaten shit and it's turned into this being.
1: Mm.
0: Like you're eating that. That's bacteria.
1: Yeah.
0: It's got all sorts of stuff on it. Who knows what that
1: is? You'll be fine. You'll be fine. I invite you to eat food off my daughter's daycare room. Also, witness live tortoise sex at the Auckland Zoo yesterday.
0: I want to hear more about that, please.
1: This person, I pooped myself on an Air New Zealand flight, then both barrels out the front of Palmy North Airport in front of 5 p.m. commuters. I'm pretty sure the chicken I had was dropped on the floor. And how about this one here? My wife fell over and landed on the floor. Does that mean I need a new wife?
0: Hmm.
1: Ba-dum-ps.
0: Maybe at some stage we could go a Big Show versus Breakfast Challenge. Raw chicken, salmonella challenge. Eat some raw chicken and then put a GoPro to our front of our heads and then maybe one at the back end as well. See who lasts the longest.
1: Love that.
0: I reckon nothing would survive Hoyt's body. It would kill anything that came through it. ACC head G-Lane up next to talk about sport.

0: and G-Lane, brought to you by Export Ultra, the beer for here.
1: Welcome to the studio, ACC head G-Lane. G-Lane, you're a big fan of the zero-second rule, eh? You'd just eat anything off the floor.
2: Oh, yeah.
1: It depends what kind of floor. Like, I wouldn't eat it off if I dropped, say, a Cookie Time cookie on the floor of a plain toilet. I wouldn't
3: eat
1: it
3: up. Yeah. And like, you wouldn't lick ice cream off tarmac. But if you dropped a spud on the floor of your own kitchen.
2: Yeah. Mate, I'll beat it up without using my hands.
1: An uncooked spud and then put it in the air fryer.
2: Yeah. Well, you're getting rid of the germs with the air fryer, aren't you? Yeah. Why? Who's saying you don't?
1: Oh, it's just a... This is Jeff.
3: Really, oh, well, she said, to be fair, she did eat it. But like I told her,
1: You don't know. You don't know who ate it.
3: I might have. Well, this is the other thing. My thing is generally, like, if I drop a chip on the floor, I pick it up, chuck it back in the bag. Then it could be any of the chips. You don't know. And if you don't know, your stomach doesn't know the difference.
2: Yeah, until you get, like, the kind of dog hair in your mouth and you're.
3: Here's a different.
2: But you don't know, though, if the hair goes in there, though. That's the problem.
3: I once drank a praying mantis out of the glass of water next to my bed. That was pretty gross.
2: I once finished my cup of tea. You know, the last sip. What's that? A massive blowfly at the bottom of my cup of tea.
1: I once drank urine.
2: Oh, yep.
4: Oh, yeah.
1: So the Super Rugby over the weekend.
2: Yeah.
3: Hey, brave.
1: Speaking of drinking urine.
2: Yeah. Great game Friday night. I feel like the last couple of weeks is almost saving Super Rugby. Hurricanes versus Crusaders. A decent crowd turned up at the Cake Tin. It wasn't Warriors-esque, but it was decent. And the Canes, geez, they look good.
3: Yeah.
2: They look real good, and they just played them off the park. The halftime was, it was close at halftime, but then the Canes ran away with it. It was a really good game of rugby to watch, except for the box kick. If I saw another box kick, I was going to kick some boxes myself.
1: Cannot. Sorry. I think delete what that. They need to,
2: cardboard boxes.
1: Do we shut this segment down?
2: Cardboard boxes.
1: I think. Also, can they eliminate that silly thing where you have one person the centipede thing where everyone hangs off the back with a tail?
3: Now, I think there's a couple of easy fixes with that. The first one is, and I thought this was always the rule, as soon as the halfback puts his hands on the ball, you should be able to clean them out.
1: Should. Yeah. Of course you should.
3: You shouldn't be able to roll it along, even with his foot. If he touches it, there should be fair game.
2: And just no box kicks. The halfback's not allowed to kick.
3: I think
2: from a ruck.
1: Oh, okay.
2: Just get rid of it. It's the worst part of the game.
3: It is. It's lame.
2: It sucks ass.
3: It is. And because all they're trying to do, what they're trying to get is a knock on.
2: A mistake.
3: A mistake. And we don't want to watch that either.
2: A 30 meter gain.
3: Yeah.
2: At max, they might regather or they'll get a knock on.
3: Yeah.
2: And it's like. Woohoo.
3: I've got a couple of solutions here. I heard Bocconi on the Agenda podcast, available where all good podcasts are sold, saying marks anywhere in the field.
2: Yep.
3: So if you kick it, the other team could just mark it straight away. Yep. I don't mind that.
1: Oh, yeah?
3: Or make how about this one? Make the ball like 5 kilos, so then you can't kick it. So like medicine ball.
2: Well, bare feet and bring back the old leather ball.
3: Yeah. Bare feet and leather balls.
1: But you know what? That mark anywhere in the field... Great idea.
2: Yeah, but you have to tap and go. You can't kick it.
1: Sure. Absolutely. Yeah. But that would speed the game up.
2: Absolutely.
1: And that would stop you kicking.
2: Yeah.
3: Yeah. 100%.
2: So they've got to get rid of it. That's the one downfall of this season. The season's had some great games. Yeah. Some of the best tries I've ever seen in Super Rugby have been this year.
3: Yeah.
2: But they're de-shrunk by this kicking.
1: Yes. Yeah, but I mean, they'll probably introduce some kind of kick where you kick into the ground, where you boot it, but not the drop kick. You kick it and then it touches the ground and bounces up.
3: Yeah, they got that. It's a grubber.
1: The high grubber.
3: The high grubber.
2: The grubber. Bring back the grubber.
1: The grubber. Bring back the up and under grubber.
2: Yeah. Bring back the wall.
3: What was the wall?
2: The wall was. You remember the wall?
1: Yeah, the wall. You get three props.
2: North Harbour, right? North Harbour was a big fan of the wall.
1: Three props. Yeah. They've got their back to the team, to the opposition.
3: Oh yeah.
1: And then the halfback taps it. It goes into the three people.
3: Yeah.
1: And then someone runs off the side. You don't know where it's going. Someone's got it up their shirt.
2: It's great stuff.
3: Oh yeah.
2: It's good. It's great theater.
1: It is good stuff.
2: Good theater.
1: It's entertainment.
2: Yeah.
3: Bit more wacky shit in there.
2: Yeah. And you know what? Moana Pacifica did a bit of wacky stuff on Saturday. Did you see there? They tapped it. And then they pretended to do a line-out, Razzie Erasmus style.
3: Yes, I did see this.
2: Threw up Alan Craig in the middle. They came down, formed a mall score to try.
3: Love
2: it. One of the greats. So they're

0: fixing things up a bit, but they still got pumped.
1: My other solution for the kicking issue, flatten the ball. So you're out there playing with this little limp little bladder
0: deflate
1: and you're going
0: gate.
1: Kick it and it's... Yeah. I think so, because you can still play run rugby, but...
2: I think people will be playing too much rugby in their own half.
0: Yeah, and hey, how was the sportsgasm on Saturday night? I didn't know which... God. I mean, I was commentating a Super Rugby game, but I had three other screens on the go. Auckland FC going on one. That's I had the Black Caps going on another. I had the Netty on another.
1: Yeah.
0: And then I had the Wales on another. I was basically running some sort of Minority Report while trying to commentate Moana Pacifica versus the Blues.
1: I think you should leave a bit of distance between those two statements. But because of the Warriors starting, I missed the end of the Auckland FC game.
0: Oh my God.
1: That was madness.
0: Madness. Jeez, they parked the bus in the last 15 to concede that goal, and then they tried to park the bus an extra time. It was nerve wracking.
1: And it went to penalty shootout.
0: Yeah, 6-6 on penalties. They won 7-6 on the penalties. But they're back again this weekend. They got the semi final this weekend, so yeah. They're back in it.
2: Bangladesh, New Zealand. What a game that was. 102 Bangladesh.
1: Did we chase that down?
2: It was shortened to 15 overs.
0: Yep. Nathan Smith nearly got a hat trick. Got two wickets and two balls in like the second over. But Litton Arse came out and scored a few too many runs.
2: Yeah, New Guess Zealand won by 6 wickets with 20 balls remaining. Duckworth Lewis. Thanks very much. What a series. Bring on England.
0: Bring on England, absolutely. Lords, the Oval.
2: Oh, what's that, 4 weeks away?
0: Yeah.
1: Is it?
0: Yeah.
3: 6th of June, I think.
2: Get over there for that?

0: Element of P on the Hodaki Breakfast. So it's comedy month. You know that, don't you?
1: Yes. Oh, do you know what I figured out the other day? So you know it's Best Foods Mayo as the sponsor.
0: Yeah.
1: And they give you a jar. This jar here that I've got in my hot little hand, that came from the comedy gala that we went to on Friday. Do you know why they sponsor that? Because it's always been a bizarre mix.
0: I think I do know.
1: Because it's in May.
0: It's May. It's mayonnaise.
1: May, mayo, mayonnaise, Best Foods mayonnaise.
0: I'm not sure that has been explicitly stated as much as it should have been.
1: No. Well, that's why this is my campaign. You know what I mean? I want to get the teachers, the nurses paid, and then I want everyone to know why mayonnaise is sponsoring the Comedy Fest.
0: Because it did seem like an unusual sponsorship, didn't it?
1: It did. I went to the gala on Friday night. I mentioned this before. Man, it was a good time. The only punishing thing about the gala, and this is the one that they play on TV.
0: Yeah.
1: So I think that might be this week that they'll play that.
0: Right.
1: So to pull you guys behind the curtains, for TV, they need like canned laughter that they can put in later on. They need to make sure before the show starts that you can get a couple of loud applauses
0: and some cutaways of people laughing.
1: And some ha ha ha ha.
0: Yeah.
1: Yeah. Mm-hmm. So when you're in the crowd for that, they make you do that beforehand.
0: Yeah.
1: So they'll try with like a warm-up comedian and they'll try and get a couple of laughs there. If that doesn't work or they didn't quite get what they're after, then they'll make you all do it.
0: I've always wondered about this. As a television maker, I've always been interested in how they do it. Do they turn all the cameras on you at the beginning, like the cameras that are that some of them are pointing, you know, facing the comedians normally, they're covering the comedians.
1: Yeah.
0: Do they just point them at the crowd?
1: They must
0: and
1: do.
0: Go, okay, everyone laugh.
1: I didn't see that, but I know they were recording the audio, and then there's that big swing boom camera. That one came back and forth a couple of times.
0: How long did that take?
1: It felt like forever. It probably wasn't that long. It's probably only a couple of minutes. But when you're doing it and you're fake laughing, it's like it feels like forever. And then the irony is, they get up there and they make you laugh harder than you know, a fake laugh is going to.
0: But there's not enough cameras to cover it.
1: No,
0: they've got to be facing.
1: Right.
0: They've got to be covering the comedian.
1: Got you. Okay.
0: So they can't be doing the two at once.
1: What I will say is, and I hadn't been to a comedy gig in a few months, or maybe about a year or so. It is so much funnier in person. Like, you watch a Netflix comedy special or something, you sit on the couch, the hardest you might laugh is like a bit of an exhale through the nose.
0: Mm-hmm.
1: It's meant to be enjoyed in groups.
0: Yeah.
1: You know what I mean? And make a whole night out of it. If you get the chance, go and, you know, go and have dinner and a couple of drinks and then go and watch a comedian, you will laugh your ass off. And they are all, I mean, I've got the thing in front of me here. There's a billion of them all across the weekend.
0: Oh, look at that. There are a lot.
1: Big ones, small ones, some as big as your head.
0: Yeah, you've got the lemonade flyer out there.
1: Yeah, that's right.
0: Also, if you are going along to any of the shows, Sky City is the pre and post show destination this comedy festival.
1: There
0: you
1: go.
0: Know that?
1: There you go. Absolutely.
0: From quick show pre-show bites to standout dining experiences, Sky City makes a night at the theatre even better, and it's just steps from the show.
1: Great.
0: This is the Hodaki Breakfast.

0: Arctic Monkeys on the Hideki Breakfast. So we've got the Big Show Challenge coming up soon. We've decided it's a bench press competition.
1: Yes, still a few details to iron out. We'll get to what's at stake in a sec, but I was in here on Friday, and when the Big Show fellas came in, I was cornered by Minogue. He wanted to know a few details around... He's trying to get a read on what he thought everyone would be able to bench press.
0: Yep.
1: I thought, I'm an open book here. I'm just going to tell him. They are withholding every... detail from there. They've all tried. Well, I know that Minogue and Pugs have both had a crack, and so they know what their numbers are, but they're not saying.
0: They're not sharing. Is that right?
1: And I told him, I went to the gym the other day. I go quite often. Not that you can tell, apparently. But I did 70 for 10 reps.
0: Yep.
1: Three sets.
0: Oh, yeah. Well, yeah. That's good.
1: I also told him, so I'm going to anchor this whole debacle here with a couple of numbers. I've never bench pressed 100 kilos before. Mm-hmm. I've tried twice and I failed both times. 95.
0: 95 is good.
1: Is my PB. But I was going quite often then and doing it quite a lot. The thing about it is, and Pugs had a crack the other day at a PB by himself, no spotter. That's the hard part about this.
0: Yeah, you can't do that.
1: Is you're going to drop it on your head.
0: Yeah, totally. Also, it depends on whether you want it. It's going to be who wants it the most. I'll say that, team.
1: It's going to be...
0: Who wants it the most? Do we want it?
1: Not really.
0: We don't really care that much, do we?
2: I don't really mind that much
0: I think it's like who wants it the most. Because if you want to push that, you can push
1: it. What was it? Oh, no, 100%. What was it? Oh, you're
2: going to... Oh, right, okay.
1: Down there. Yeah, but who wants what? Because we don't know what's at stake yet. So... I don't know what the... I mean, I do think it's criminal that they're flying Jason Hoyt over to sit in a hotel room for Magic Round.
0: Mm. Well, how about that for an idea? So whoever... Well, okay, if we went... Because if we say, well, whoever wins this gets to go to Magic Round.
1: Yeah, then he's just going to say, well, I'm already going, sir. Yep. But then he probably doesn't want...
0: Yeah, what about if we win, then you get to go to Magic Round, or one of us gets to go to Magic Round?
1: Yeah, I'm okay with that.
0: Or swap. It gets the choice of whether or not they want to go to Magic Round.
1: Yeah, I'm okay with that.
0: I'm fine with that.
1: Okay, well, let's put that to them. If we win, one of us is coming to Magic Ground with you guys. And if you win, name your price.
0: It's the Hideki Breakfast.

0: Tom Petty on the Hideki Breakfast. There's something wrong with us here on the Hideki Breakfast because we love looking at supermarket receipts.
1: Yeah.
0: So much so that, Rudy, you've found one on the floor of a toilet that you've dragged into the studio.
2: Quick question before you read that. Would you eat it?
3: I would not eat this supermarket receipt, mainly because it's been on the floor. Obviously, normally, I would absolutely hoe down a supermarket receipt.
0: Right. Would you smoke it if you had to, and if you didn't have any papers and you needed to roll something in it?
3: There's a little bit of ink on it, but most of it's faded, so it's okay.
1: Been on the ground for longer than 5 seconds.
3: So earlier on, about 7:40, if you didn't hear, we went through Manaya's supermarket receipt from last week. What was it, about $380?
1: Yeah, $379.
3: And then, interestingly, straight after that, I went to the toilet and I found another supermarket receipt. I just wanted to go through, because there's four items on the supermarket receipt. Mm-hmm. I just wanted to go through this. Bear in mind, it's from a men's toilet. Mm-hmm. And just sort of get your read on the sort of person that dropped this supermarket receipt. It's from a Woolworths in the middle of Auckland City. And a few of the items they've got on this, a Coke Zero Sugar 600ml.
1: Okay. Mm-hmm. Bottle.
3: A protein smoothie, Dutch chocolate flavoured.
0: Oh. Dutch rudder. Yep.
3: 25 mils. Mm-hmm. Bulldog face wash original.
0: Okay.
1: Okay.
3: And then a barbecue meat lover's pinwheel scone.
1: Okay.
3: Which I thought was a really... wow. Really. Okay. So we got the meat lover's pinwheel scone.
1: Yep.
3: Coke Zero.
1: Yeah.
3: Quite a large one. Mm. Protein smoothie, Dutch chocolate, and the bulldog face wash original, and then the toilet receipt dropped in the toilet.
1: I mean, that can only have been a dude. Obviously, you found it in the men's bathroom,
3: yeah.
1: But that is a man's grocery shop, isn't it?
0: Bulldog for men. Original face wash. $8.99.
3: Oh, they got ripped off. This is $9.50.
1: Yeah, I don't know.
0: What do we say? I mean,
1: I was going to say initially hungover, but nah, the face wash tells me no. I think prepping for a big date.
0: So what we're thinking is that, so this is a person who loves a soft drink.
3: Yep.
0: But they don't want to have the sugar.
3: That's right.
0: They enjoy, what was the pinwheel thing?
3: The barbecue meat lover's pinwheel scone, $2.
1: Delicious.
0: Absolutely delicious.
1: And at $2.
0: Yeah.
1: And this cost of living crisis?
0: Yeah.
1: Tremendous.
0: And then they've got zits.
1: And then they've got zits.
0: Yeah.
3: Is this Mashies?
0: This is the Hideki Breakfast.
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0: This is the Hāereke Breakfast. So the Monteith's Wild Food Challenge is happening. That's throughout May. Different eating establishments around the place produce wild food stuff. We had some on Friday. It was bloody fantastic, actually, at Ridges.
1: Yes. Monica smoked venison ribs.
0: Yeah.
1: Do I have your attention? With chips on there. And when I say chips, I mean crisps.
0: Yeah. Kumara crisps.
1: Kia ora. And they were providing just a nice little crunch to offset the ribs. Now, when I tell you these, this is the first time I've ever eaten ribs with a knife and fork before, because I could. The meat just fell off the bone there.
0: Did you eat yours with a knife and fork?
1: I didn't see that.
0: I went fingers because I had a finger bowl.
1: I know. Well, same, but I tucked into it before they brought the finger bowls around.
0: Why did my finger bowl have ice in it? I've never had an iced finger bowl before.
1: Neither have I.
0: Seems unusual. Can I say the Monteith stout that we had with that was absolutely delicious?
1: Yes.
0: I'm not a stout guy.
1: Neither.
0: But
1: when
0: it was nutty, it was fruity.
1: And way fruitier than you'd think. It was kind of like a bloody Coke raspberry there.
0: It was, yeah, it had a raspberry vibe.
1: Had a raspberry tang to it, a couple of raspberry nuts.
0: Certainly worked well.
1: Distinctive multi-character. But those ribs were absolutely delightful.
0: Mm-hmm.
1: And when I heard the Monteith's Wild Food Challenge, and I'm going to go and try a bunch of these over the rest of the month, and I'll give you the update on which ones are the best ones to go and check out if you're around the town. I thought Wild Foods. I immediately went to Hockey Ticker, and I was like, hoo-hoo grubs.
0: Pig's ears. Yeah.
1: Mountain oysters, this kind of stuff. And that's not necessarily not going to be involved in this, but it's more like wild-sourced food. So foraged vegetables and fruits and that kind of stuff. And then, you know, like we had, venison, bit of deer.
0: Yeah.
1: I see there's a pig belly, pork belly going on down in Kike Rides in Eden as well.
0: Oh, I love a wild pork belly.
1: Cableway, so if you're down there, you can go and check out the wild pork belly, blood sauce, kale, coffee, roasted baby carrot, Sherry's bacon, slow-roasted wild pork belly.
0: Far out.
1: Matched with Monteith's Driftin IPA.
0: Now, the good news is that we've got a $100 Monteith's Wild Food Challenge dining voucher up for grabs every morning this month.
1: But, Jerry, this is the morning this month.
0: Yes.
1: Oh, are we giving one away right now?
0: We're giving one right away, right now. 0800 Hāereke, 0800 428 725. What a great gift idea that is. Right there. This is the Hāereke Breakfast.
2: The Hāereke Breakfast with Jerry and Manaya.

0: Do you know what I learned today? I learned something out the back of James McConey and through Mariah Stewart.
1: Damn.
0: And that was...
1: That's not a lesson you want to learn.
0: It was brutal.
1: Yeah.
0: I learned that there's too many up and unders in rugby. I already knew that. But yep. A good solution, I think this is a bloody good idea, is that you can take a mark anywhere on the field. Yeah. So if you're going to go up and under and you take the ball on the full,
1: yep.
0: Then you can tap and go at that point.
1: Yeah, or kick it, I suppose.
0: Or kick.
1: Better go out, otherwise if they catch it, then it's another mark.
0: I like the idea of that.
1: Yeah, same here. But I think the only issue with that is most bombs aren't caught cleanly anyway. So it's you're probably still going to get a couple of midfield bombs. It is pretty annoying, though, when you watch. The other thing is the forwards don't move. We're sliding into earnest analysis here, but now the forwards are full of juice because they've just stood in the middle of the field while you play aerial ping pong for half an hour.
0: Yeah.
1: That's why the Springboks call scrums in their own 22 off a mark. Yep. Is to tire the opponent's forwards out.
0: Yeah, okay. This has got super earnest, hasn't it?
1: Yeah, sorry.

0: Do you know what I learned?
1: What?
0: The little laughing dude next to Jabba the Hutt has a name.
1: Yes.
0: And his name is Salacious Crumb. Specifically, Salacious B. Crumb, who is a Kowakian monkey lizard who served as Jabba the Hutt's court jester.
1: Do you guys remember the Fraggles?
2: Yes, man.
0: Remember the Doozers?
1: Because he's, I reckon, George Lucas. No, it was who did them? Jim Henson did those characters, didn't he?
0: Yep.
1: I think Jim Henson was, he modelled some of those other things. The Trashies Bespoken, those two guys that you get, the Trashies Bespoken, those guys there are modelled on Salacious Crumb, I reckon.
0: Yeah. What are the Doozers?
1: The Doozers are the little things they make build the construction. Little,
0: yeah, and you can eat them.
1: That's what the Fraggles eat.
0: Yeah.
1: They make the Fraggle food. Why do they make things, though, that the Fraggles then eat? Why not?
0: They know
1: why do
0: the
1: they have to be infrastructure?
0: That's something I haven't learned today.
1: Why do they eat infrastructure? That's the question.
2: It'd be like if we wandered around and started eating our building. It would just be pointless.
0: That's exactly it.
2: Today I learned that you two are mastermind cowards. Not mastermind, it's academic. Sorry, cowards.
1: Why?
2: Because, well,
0: allegations.
2: Who was that guy we had this morning? Anyway, whatever
1: Paddy,
2: his name was.
1: Paddy
0: from Hawke's Bay.
2: Paddy. Which two artists had the 1983 hit Islands in the Stream?
0: Yep.
2: Kenny Rogers and Dolly Parton.
1: He got half of Dolly Parton.
0: So that's a 0.5.
2: It's the first
1: and
2: point.
1: And he kind of got Kenny Rogers too. That weird guy with the grey hair with the weird face.
2: Sung The Gambler, blah, blah, blah. And then name one of the actors to play Obi-Wan Kenobi in the Star Wars films.
1: The Scottish guy from Trainspotting.
2: Yeah, and you gave that to him.
1: Yeah. It's Ewan McGregor, the Scottish guy.
2: Not just me, but the text machine as well on 3483 said that you guys are it academic cowards. So let's see if we can do better tomorrow, guys.
0: Have we gone soft in our dotage?
2: I think so.
0: Okay, well, we'll ramp it up tomorrow then, shall we?
2: Who's up next?
1: Beck Sandys is up next. It's the Hodaki Breakfast.
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4: In this update, New Zealand might join the US to help open the Strait of Hormuz, but don't hold your breath. The government's open-minded about the proposal, though Acting Prime Minister David Seymour says it's still a long way out.
5: We are in talks with the Americans, and if they get a proposition that we can actually decide on, then it will come to Cabinet, then we'll have to decide, but we're not even close to that yet.
4: The trial kicks off today for the man accused of killing Nelson cop Lynn Fleming. She was fatally hit by a ramming car in the early hours of New Year's Day 2025.
6: Hayden Donald Jason Tasker is charged with murdering Fleming and intentionally causing grievous bodily harm to Senior Sergeant Adam Ramsey. The trial is at the High Court in Christchurch after being transferred there in October. Tasker denied the charges at a hearing in February last year.
4: Heavy vehicles could be hit with a congestion charge four times higher than cars, $18 versus $4.50. The freight industry isn't happy.
7: We don't think it'll be effective at allowing traffic to move more smoothly, but we do think it'll end up costing businesses and consumers quite a lot.
4: And a galaxy far, far away is set to be within arm's reach as a blockbuster Lego Star Wars exhibition comes to the capital. It's the only one of its kind in the world and is making its New Zealand debut at Wellington's Tākena next month.
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4: In sport, golfer Ryan Fox has tied for 30th at the latest PGA Tour event in Miami. He's finished at 5 under par overall, 14 strokes behind winner Cam Young. Kazuma Kibori has finished in a share of 13th on 4 under par at the European Tour's Turkish Open. And frustration for Liam Lawson at Formula One's Miami Grand Prix. A malfunctioning gearbox forced him to retire on lap 6 of 57. Kimi Antonelli's extended his driver's championship lead after posting his third win of the season. And that's sport, I'm Bryn Rudkin.
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Well, may the force be with you here on Hauraki Days with Beck. Thanks to TradeStaff. If you are looking for work, make sure you're checking out tradestaff.co.nz. Great tunes in the mix, The Verve and Bush coming at you soon. Kings of Leon now, Sex on Fire.

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0: Howdy Hodaki, it's Alt J with Left Hand Free, and it is May the 4th. May the 4th be with you, and also with Mick Mars from Motley Crue. It's his birthday today. It's 12 o'clock rock, playing three in a row from Motley Crue. Let me know your favourites on 3483. It is the fourth day of New Zealand Music Month. I've got two tunes from two Kiwi bands coming at you very soon.
1: 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And to look after the Hodaki faithful, Dave's dropped off a massive toy box of Grohl goodies to give away. It could be a vinyl copy of the new album or a stack of other Grohl-approved loot. Just listen out for Dave to pop up on air.
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11: We're super excited, and of course, the last time we were there, we rehearsed in a disused bank. We had this really good week in New Zealand. Last time we rehearsed for a few days, and it was, it used to be a bank. Can't wait to come back.
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0: Hey, this is Dave from Clap Clap Riot, and you're about to listen to our new track, Like a Lover. The song was recorded at the Lab Studios in Auckland and deals with the emotional fallout of a relationship.
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Clap, clap, right. Kiwi band with Like a Lover here on Hauraki. It is New Zealand Music Month, and Greg Preble caught up with Clap, Clap, Right not so long ago. You can catch the chat on our Off the Record podcast on hauraki.co.nz. And May is also the month that Monteith's Wild Food Challenge is happening. So for all you foodies out there, there's about 60 restaurants, pubs and eateries that are taking part. They're creating these one-off dishes using wild and unconventional ingredients, and they're pairing it with Monteith's brews. If you want to get the list of all the bars and eateries taking part in this, go to monteiths.co.nz. But be listening out to Jerry and Manaya on the Brekkie Show every morning this May, and you could win a $100 Monteith's Wild Food Challenge dining voucher. So it's worth listening, and if you love your food, you don't want to miss it. Here's Gorillaz with D.

0: It's Radio Hauraki on your Monday morning. There's a few reality shows going around at the moment, and this morning on Hauraki Breaky, Jerriam and I, we're having a chat about some possible new ones. So we'll find out what they suggested coming up very soon here on Hauraki.
1: 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Whether you're looking for work or needing workers, Trade Staff have you sorted. 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

0: In this update, the US will start escorting ships through the Strait of Hormuz tonight, calling it a humanitarian gesture. Meanwhile, Iran's waving a peace plan and New Zealand is apparently being pulled into the mix. Acting PM David Seymour.
1: The New Zealand government is also talking to other countries. Keir Starmer's had a similar initiative. If we were going to do anything, it would be after a ceasefire. We're not going into a war zone.
0: Spirit Airlines has gone bust, becoming the first overseas airline to be taken down by Iran's war crisis. The US budget carrier pulled the plug on all flights after a $500 million bailout was rejected, with aviation experts blaming the jet fuel crisis as a major factor.
2: That higher cost, if you're paying double on 35% of your fixed costs, it's simply unsustainable.
0: Russia has launched more than 250 drones and missiles at Ukraine, killing 10 people. But Ukraine fired back hard, hitting three Russian oil tankers, a warship and a patrol boat. The BBC reports the Kremlin's concerned. And the Salvation Army is hitting the streets this week, rattling their tins for the Red Shield appeal.
3: We know that time hits very hard with rising power bills and especially with the cost of fuel and just general living.
4: Hauraki Sport with Maxraft insulated concrete slabs.
0: In sport, to Formula One, Mercedes driver Kimi Antonelli has secured the Miami Grand Prix. The 19-year-old's reflected on becoming the first F1 driver to convert his initial three pole positions into wins.
5: This is just the beginning. The road is still long, but we're working super hard and, the team is doing an incredible job. Yeah, I'm going to enjoy this one and then get back to work because Canada is in 2 weeks' time.
0: Liam Lawson crashed out on lap 6 due to a gearbox failure. And the Wellington Phoenix have lost their opening A-League football semi-final leg 2-1 to the Brisbane Roar. And that's sport, I'm Bryn Rutkin.
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Looking Park with New Divide here on Hauraki Days. And before we find out what these new reality TV ideas that Jerry and Manaya were floating around this morning, I've got Beastie Boys, Faith No More coming at you. Right now, it's Green Day.

This is Hauraki on iHeartRadio.

1990 was the year they released that track. It's Faith No More from their album The Real Thing. It's epic here on Radio Hauraki. Now back in 2011, a band called The Black Keys released an album called El Camino. And from it, here's this track, Little Black Submarines.

0: Kodaki. Now this morning on The Brekkie Show, Jerry and Manaya were floating around some new ideas for reality TV shows, and they got some great text sent through as well.
1: Sensing Burger.
2: How does that work?
1: Sensing Burger. A medium tries to guess the burger type by sniffing an empty box that the burger was in. That's pretty good, isn't it?
2: Oh, that's good. I wonder how Deb Weber would go on that.
1: Who's Deb Weber?
2: Deb Weber, she was one of the sensing murder psychics.
1: Oh, okay, yes. Yeah.
2: She was the one that used to come up with basically all the information that you could Google on an unsolved murder.
1: How about Deadliest Catch? And it's just a documentary about the range of Hamilton's STDs. My Kitchen Sucks, a TV show about culinary failures. Kardashian Hunting and Fishing Adventures. Bob from Manchester.
2: That's good. The Kardashians going on a hunting trip would be amazing.
1: Yeah.
2: I'd love to see that.
1: Love It or List It Family Edition. You pitch what family member you're going to get rid of and how much you want for them. Here's annoying Uncle Brian.
0: Now, out of all of those, Sensing Burger is the one that I want to watch the most. 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And the guys are back at 6 a.m. tomorrow here on Hauraki.
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0: Queens of the Stone Age. I sat by the ocean here on Hauraki. But you could be actually hanging out at where all the tennis goes down for a day-to-night music festival. Steinlager is presenting Centre Court Sounds happening 31st of October. There's going to be Shapeshifter, Bag Raiders and more bands to be announced. You can get your tickets on sale now from centrecourtsounds.com. Or if you want to go along and win tickets for you and three mates, text Sounds 3483. Here's Rage Against the Machine.
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0: Hodaki. I've got 12 o'clock rock coming up next. Playing three tunes from Motley Crue to celebrate the birthday of guitarist Mick Mars. So let me know your favourites right now on 3483.
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21: In this update, Donald Trump says talks with Iran are going well, though Iran's basically asking the US to pack up and go home. He's also launching Project Freedom to escort ships through the Strait of Hormuz tonight. Drivers are being urged to pass wide and slow when they see a vulnerable road user. So far this year, 20 walkers and cyclists have been killed on our roads, and a horse died after being hit by a truck. Road safety expert Julia McLean.
22: Too many of us are experiencing near misses where if a driver had slowed down, given space, everyone would have enjoyed their journey on the road.
21: Spirit Airlines is officially dead, and it's not just their problem. After two bankruptcies and a failed government bailout, the budget carrier is grounded for good, and aviation experts say other airlines will be feeling the pressure.
23: Airlines all over the world are struggling. They're not going to be profitable at the moment. They are looking for ways to cut their costs.
21: And five teenagers are in custody after an alleged carjacking at Knife Point in Christchurch last night. The victim was shaken but unharmed. Police dogs hunted the group down after a car chase was called off for being too dangerous.
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24: There's a raft of reasons to choose Max Raft insulated concrete slabs, like them backing local schools and grassroots sport.
21: In sport, Pierre Gasly's

0: Gruntled after Liam Lawson ended his race at Formula One's Miami Grand Prix. He was making a passing move on lap 6 of 57 when Lawson's brakes locked, sending Gasly flipping into the barriers. Both were forced to retire. Lawson's apologised, conceding he couldn't do anything due to a gearbox failure. Gasly's given his version of events.
1: It wasn't pleasant inside the car, and I think it could have been avoided, so it's just a bit annoying.
0: Stewards accepted Lawson couldn't have avoided the collision due to the malfunction. Kimi Antonelli's won the race to extend his championship lead. And Tottenham have beaten Aston Villa in Premier League football to move temporarily clear of the relegation zone. In that sport, I'm Bryn Rudkin.
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4: Well, if you love your Motley Crue, you'll be stoked because right now I'm playing three tunes in a row to celebrate the birthday of co-founder Mick Mars. An amazing guitarist, he actually stepped away from touring back in 2024, dropped a solo album called The Other Side of Mars, and he's written with bands like Evanescence and even played on records for Papa Roach. So you've let me know your favourites. So let's kick into it with this one, Stop to Feel Good.